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7: Morning, I'm Britt Allen. Telstra's CEO has reportedly touched down in Australia as the telco faces a probe into this week's major outage issues. Vicky Brady was on leave when the network went down on Wednesday. It comes as SAPOL's investigating whether the death of a person in a regional hospital can be linked to the incident. Telstra says it's working with police and has blamed the outage on a software error. Australia's foreign minister is calling for a de-escalation in the Middle East after the US launched another round of strikes on Iranian targets in response to Iran's attacks on commercial vessels in the Strait of Hormuz. Penny Wong telling the ABC if it continues like this, the impacts will be felt everywhere.
8: The world wants to see an end to this conflict, not just for the peoples of the region, but because of the effect on the global economy, on energy markets and on the hip pocket of so many people around the world, including Australians.
7: The Ebola outbreak in the Democratic Republic of the Congo has now seen 600 deaths from nearly 1,800 confirmed cases, according to updated data from the World Health Organization. The African CDC says it's the fastest growing outbreak they've ever seen, with the number of cases estimated to double every 4 weeks. And the music world is celebrating the life of Bonnie Tyler after she died at 75 in a Portuguese hospital. The Welsh singer is best known for hits like Total Eclipse of the Heart and Holding Out for a Hero, both of which were penned by legendary songwriter Jim Steinman.
9: I said, I want to work with the producer and the songwriter that does Meatloaf. Everything that Meatloaf does, I want to do, you know. And the head of A&R asked me who I want to work with, you know, and I told them Jim Steinman. He nearly fell off the floor. He said, Bonnie, he's never going to work with you. I said, ask him. So they did.
7: Rod Stewart, Brian Adams and Cliff Richard are among those sharing tributes online.
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7: In sport, France is through to its third straight World Cup semi-final after taking down Morocco 2-0. They'll be up against the winner of tomorrow's clash between Spain and Belgium. And Kayleigh McEwen's pulled out of the upcoming Glasgow Commonwealth Games after revealing she's been battling glandular fever. The backstroke star says what she thought a few months ago was the flu turned out to be much worse.
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11: partly cloudy with a possible shower or two today. 17 the top in Murray Bridge, Adelaide and Victor Harbour. 18 today in Strathalbyn, 16 in Mount Barker and 12 degrees in Mount Lofty. That's ahead of a wet weekend. We're expecting showers from Saturday through to early next week, ahead of a partly cloudy Wednesday. And similar temperatures, a couple of degrees cooler than today across the weekend.
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An ode to the City of Angels. It's the title track from The Doors' 71 album, LA Woman. On this Friday morning, g'day, Jenny here with you. How's it going? Hope you're having a lovely one so far. I'm looking forward to spending the next couple of hours with you. Got a live one, great powerful performance from the Cranberries on the way. We got Led Zeppelin, The Proclaimers, Pink Floyd, Blondie and The Smiths. If you'd like to reach out, you're welcome to send me a message 0417 063 963. Now, this is a song Cat Stevens turned from a hymn into a beautiful little gentle rock song in 1972. It's Morning Has Broken and you're on 5MU.

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It seems to be a very chilly one too, and a lot of people sleeping rough and having a tough time, and we want to help them out. So we've teamed up with AC Care, Whalers Peninsula Community Association and the Mount Barker Community Centre. If you're able to drop any food, new clothing, any blankets to them, that would be fabulous. We've also made it easier by having some specially marked bins, warm up winter at Mount Barker Central and Victor Harbour Central, if you're able to help those who are needing it at the moment. I'm sure it'll be really appreciated. The more the merrier, and just a little donation will go a long way. It's called Warm Up Winter, Victor Central, Mount Barker Central and 5MU. Chris Isaak coming your way in a moment. The Proclaimers too. Before it, Led Zeppelin. 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

0: There's no better feeling than hearing your favourite song on the radio. Turn it up and sing it out loud. Like your favourites from the 80s. The big hits from the 70s. You make me feel like dancing. Wanna dance the night away. And a few more songs that you know and love.
1: Man, I feel like a woman.
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Blondie, one way or another. Some more music morning. Jenny with you. G'day if you're listening on the iHeart app. I know some people like to take us with them when they go, including Cheryl from Goa, anywhere in the world she happens to be. It's World Pina Colada Day, apparently. I'm a big fan of pina coladas. Be in Darwin and Bali in a couple of weeks' time. Maybe I'll listen in on the iHeart app. You can get it for free. 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I'm here for another hour, a bit about this day in music history on the way. The short but brilliant Cream supergroup. I've got a song of theirs talking about them. We've got a great live one from David Bowie I've managed to dig up. REO Speedwagon, Three Doors Down, The Kinks, and Mental as Anything. Looking forward to spending the next hour with you. It's Paul Kelly before all that. This is a Christmas song, if you'll allow it. It's How to Make Gravy on 5MU.

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7: Morning, I'm Britt Aylin. The CEO of Telstra has fronted the media for the first time since Wednesday's major outage issues. Vicky Brady was on holiday with her family when the network went down earlier this week. She says she rushed home as quickly as she could before issuing an apology on behalf of the telco.
8: We have let our customers and Australians down, and for that I am deeply sorry. I understand how much Australians rely on us to keep in touch, to work and stay safe.
7: New research has found racism to be rampant in our workplaces. The Australian Institute of Health and Safety says two-thirds of survey respondents reported experiencing or witnessing racism at work. And Chair Celia Antonovsky says employers need to do more to stamp it out.
9: When a worker is dealing with racism, it takes a toll on their mental health, their physical health and their career prospects. It often sends a ripple through their families and communities. We can't expect our people or our organisations to flourish when this is happening around them.
7: In overseas news, the US and Iran have launched further attacks, with America reporting hits on 90 military targets, mostly near the Strait of Hormuz. Iran says it's targeted US military assets in response, while President Donald Trump claims Tehran's already been in touch to talk about a fresh deal.
10: They called a little while ago. They want to make a deal so bad. I just don't know if they're worthy.
7: And an American police officer is facing criminal charges over the deaths of two police dogs after they were reportedly left inside a hot patrol car for 7 hours. The Salem County Sheriff's Office has shared a tribute to Rip and Boomer, praising their loyalty, service and dedication.
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7: To sport now, and Warriors stars Mitch Barnett and Kurt Capewell will sit out tonight's NRL match following Wednesday's bruising Origin decision.

a band that burned bright and hot. Eric Clapton announcing Cream would be splitting up following a farewell tour on this very day, 1968. About half a year after that one came out, Sunshine of Your Love. They were only together for a little over 2 years, but the power trio helped define blues rock with classics like that one, as well as White Room and Crossroads. G'day, Jenny with you on your More Music Morning. We've got REO Speedwagon on the way. Three Doors Down, Robert Palmer, Bad English, and we'll give you a bit of inspiration for what to get up to this weekend with Jackie from Mackie. Before that, though, love to tell you a little more about today in music history. The Rolling Stones scored their first US number one hit with I Can't Get No Satisfaction. It was on this day back in 65, the song topping the Billboard Hot 100, becoming the band's breakthrough in America. The iconic fuzz guitar riff reportedly was inspired by a melody that Keith Richards recorded after waking up from a dream. It helped turn the Stones from a promising British blues band into global rock stars. And on this day in 74, David Bowie began a five-night run at Philadelphia's Tower Theatre. The shows captured Bowie in the middle of one of rock's most fascinating reinventions, moving beyond the glam rock sound that had made him famous. The performances were recorded and later released as David Live. I've managed to track down this version of Rebel Rebel from the record. You're on 5EMU. Hot town, love you so.

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0: very painful song for frontman Kevin Cronin to write from REO Speedwagon. Keep on Loving You, a massive hit. He found out his wife at the time had cheated on him prior to their marriage. It was just a really difficult thing to come to terms with, and he penned that little number. Jenny with you on A More Music Morning. If you're keen to get out and about this weekend, we always get a bit of inspiration on a Friday morning from Jackie from Mackie.
1: 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So
2: very cool.
1: Yeah, starts 10:30 today, and it's open throughout the weekend, and kids up to 15 are free. We've got the Manham Bowling Club dinner and quiz night on tonight. They've got lamb shanks and schnitty on the menu.
2: Ooh.
1: Surprise dessert, which is exciting.
2: Did you cook it?
1: That'd be a surprise. That'd be a real surprise for them.
0: Well, we've wrecked it. Now they know there's dessert.
2: Right. Exactly.
1: Oh, they wouldn't be wanting to eat mine. So good food, good company, fun night on tonight. Now we've got the Manham Lions Club den sale at the Manham Showgrounds tomorrow from 8 till 12. That's kicking off with a brekkie barbecue. It's food everywhere.
2: There is.
3: I love food.
1: They've got a coffee van as well. Love a coffee too, don't you? And they've got the assistance
2: dogs. That sounded accusatory. You love a coffee, don't you?
0: Well, yeah. In the morning.
2: Yeah, sure.
0: All right.
2: Sure. What of it?
0: Or a Saturday afternoon.
2: Yeah.
1: They've got the assistance dogs there too. Jen, you love them.
0: I love doggies.
1: You do.
0: Oh, these are all the things I love. Food, coffee, dogs.
1: Yep. Manham Lions Club,
0: all right.
1: Den sale. That's where you need to be tomorrow morning. This one really tickled my fancy. The Poponda grass parrots, right, do you know them?
2: Yes, I do.
1: Yes. They're getting together tomorrow from 11. It's running through late.
2: Okay.
1: 11 to late.
2: Right.
1: Because they are reminiscing 50 years since the A-grade footy premiership of 76.
2: Yep.
1: 40 years since the A-grade and B-grade premiership of 86. And 30 years since the B-grade and junior netball premiership of 96. They've got a barbecue lunch, or you can eat pizza for tea. They're digging in. And the bar is open.
2: So for some it'll be late. For others it'll be 6:30 off to bed.
1: Yeah.
2: That's right. Very good.
1: That's right. But I think, what a great community. We've got the award-winning comedian Granny Flaps, Christmas in July on Sunday at the Bridgeport Hotel from 2 to 4:30, and tickets are through stickyticket.com.au.
2: Nice.
1: Plenty of laughs there.
2: Friend of the show.
0: Yeah, she's a funny woman.
2: She's a hoot.
1: A hoot. And just a couple of things to think about for school holidays, just getting into next week. I thought I'd mention a couple of things that I came across. We've got Animals Anonymous visiting the Murray Bridge Library from 10 to 11 and then from 11:15 to 12:15 on Monday. Now, they're going to have 8 to 10 Aussie native animals, including a baby croc, 2 pythons, 2 lizards, 2 marsupials and a bird.
0: Why do you think they say 8 to 10? Like, just in case.
2: One of them eats the other one.
1: Right,
2: exactly.
1: I had not thought of that.
2: Or maybe the 2 pythons become 3, you know what I'm saying?
1: So it's a hands-on thing.
0: Oh.
1: That's what they say.
2: Right.
1: An opportunity to pat and hold most of the animals, they said.
2: Most
1: of them.
2: Yep.
1: And then if you want to stick around in the afternoon, they've got free play with Lego. So that's all happening at the Murray Bridge Library Monday.
0: They do some great stuff at the Murray Bridge Library.
1: Yeah, they do. You can enjoy Lego at the Birdwood Motor Museum for kids aged 5 to 13. That's free with a paid entry to the museum. The Victor Harbour Regional Gallery, you're inviting children to put in some artwork as well. The theme of that is Peace in Our World.
0: There you go. Just a few ideas. Just a snippet of our chat with Jackie. If you ever want to hear the full chat, it's 8:45 live on the Brekkie Show on a Friday morning. It's all thanks to Lock Around the Clock, Hutchinson Street, Mount Barker. 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On the way for you in a moment, the late, great Bonnie Tyler talking about her death following one of her great songs, Holding Out for a Hero. We've got Three Doors Down and Robert Palmer. Now it's Bad Case of Loving You on 5MU.

0: following news of her death, sadly, at the age of 75. Bonnie Tyler, one of her classics, holding out for a hero. A few weeks after undergoing emergency surgery in a Portuguese hospital, she has died. The Welsh singer, best known for that one, and Total Eclipse of the Heart, they were both penned by legendary songwriter Jim Steinman. Here she is talking about it.
1: I said, I want to work with the producer and the songwriter that does Meatloaf. Everything that Meatloaf does, I want to do, you know. And the head of A&R asked me who I want to work with, you know, and I told them Jim Steinman. He nearly fell off the floor. He said, Bonnie, he's never going to work with you. I said, ask him. So they did.
0: Ask and you shall receive. On your More Music Morning Mental as Anything coming up before at the Kinks. It's Lola on 5MU. I meant to-

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on 5M Yo, a classic from Aussie band Mental as Anything, which gained huge success around the world after being featured in the party scene of Crocodile Dundee in 86. It's also apparently a bit of a war chant for Scottish football fans. Hey, I'm going to get out of here. It's been a lovely week. Thanks so much for your company and for your messages too. You can continue texting Chris this afternoon if you like, 0417 063963. He's here with a round essay from 1 o'clock. Tomorrow, if you love the Brekkie Show, if you want to hear any of the highlights from the week with myself and Adam Connolly, the best bits on from 10 till 1. And if you love the Rolling Stones, you've got good taste, there is a celebration of the brand new 25th album from the Stones. Listen out 6 till 7 Sunday night for a special on that. It's thanks to the Swan Reach Hotel. Treat your family these holidays to great food and panoramic views of the mighty River Murray. In the lead up to Chris Guscott's show, it's uninterrupted music from the 80s, the Blues Brothers, Dragon and 1927 kicking things off after the news. I'll leave you with Mark Morrison. It's Return of the Mac.

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8: Hi, I'm Britt Aylin. Telstra says it's been assisting police in South Australia as they investigate whether there's a link between Wednesday's major network issues and the death of a person in regional SA. CFO Michael Ackland explaining that they haven't found any record of a failed 000 call from anyone at the relevant address.
9: We've also confirmed there were no active outages affecting the local area at the time, and our records show good mobile signal strength at that location. So we will continue to work closely with South Australian authorities, providing information that may assist them, and our thoughts remain with the person's family.
8: It comes as telco boss Vicky Brady's apologised for the outage, saying that Telstra takes full responsibility for what happened. Pauline Hanson's hit out at the federal opposition leader, insisting she's not the enemy. Angus Taylor used a speech to warn of an eternity of pain if One Nation ever got into government. But the party head says he's fighting the wrong fight.
10: The people of Australia are crying out for change. Listen to the people, Angus, and work with me. Stop denigrating One Nation and work together.
8: The Ebola outbreak in the Democratic Republic of the Congo has now seen 600 deaths from nearly 1,800 confirmed cases, according to updated data from the World Health Organization. The African CDC says it's the fastest growing outbreak they've ever seen, with the number of cases estimated to double every 4 weeks. And while petrol prices may have eased, it looks like another global crisis, the high price of coffee, will be with us for some time yet. Industry experts, including Giuseppe Lavazza from the famous coffee family, believe it'll be at least 2 years before supply picks up enough to bring prices down.
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8: To sport now, and West Tigers take on the Warriors in tonight's NRL action. It comes as co-captain Jerome Luai has been granted an early release from his contract, freeing up salary cap space. And in the AFL, Jaden Laverde is set to make his return for the Giants for their clash with the Cats on Saturday. The key defender has been out for the last 2 weeks with a hamstring injury. That's the latest in news and sport.
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13: Partly cloudy with a possible shower or two today. 17 the top in Murray Bridge, Adelaide and Victor Harbour. 18 today in Strathalbyn. 16 in Mount Barker and 12 degrees in Mount Lofty. That's ahead of a wet weekend. We're expecting showers from Saturday through to early next week ahead of a partly cloudy Wednesday. And similar temperatures, a couple of degrees cooler than today across the weekend.
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2: My father had an amazing impact on me in life. 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
0: Graham Edwards Crash Repairs and Pratt Towing. National News now.
9: Hello, I'm Fee Papel. The head of Telstra has apologised for this week's nationwide outage that impacted millions of Australians. Vicky Brady arrived back in the country this morning after cutting her holiday short. The CEO says they've let Australians down.
10: And for that, I am deeply sorry. I understand how much Australians rely on us to keep in touch, to work and stay safe. I also understand the broader impact on the community when services go down, from things like payments to transport.
9: Angus Taylor isn't a fan of Pauline Hanson, the opposition leader warning of an eternity of pain if One Nation wins government. He says the party won't fix Australia's problems and would only make things worse. More cases of the H5 strain of the bird flu have been detected, one in South Australia, the other one in WA. Agriculture Minister says it's the first time a native bird has died from the deadly strain.
11: Our scientists are undertaking further work to establish the potential pathway that resulted in the Australian seabird's infection.
9: Police in New South Wales say they've infiltrated and dismantled a criminal network responsible for importing and distributing specialised electronic devices for use in illegal activities. Detectives from the Organised Crime Squad have reportedly intercepted close to 100 devices linked to the network over the past month. And riot police have been called to break up crowds in the streets of London after France knocked out Morocco from the World Cup. Rowdy fans set off fireworks, with one person reportedly being treated for injuries.
3: 5MU Sport.
9: In sport, Nathan Buckley has turned down Essendon's offer to be part of the selection process for the vacant head coaching role. It's believed the Geelong assistant is continuing to chase the inaugural role of Tassie's senior coach. Bulldog centre Bronson Cherry will leave the club at the end of the year to join the Storm after signing a three-year deal. And round 19 of the NRL kicks off tonight with the West's Tigers up against the Warriors. That's the latest in news and sport.
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13: Partly cloudy with the possibility of showers continuing throughout this afternoon, ahead of a day of showers tomorrow, with a top of 15 expected for Murray Bridge, Victor Harbour and Adelaide, 14 in Strathalbyn, 12 in Mount Barker, and a top of 9 tomorrow for Mount Lofty.
3: Footy, farming, fishing and fun. That's regional South Australia. Welcome to Around SA.
13: Well, hello, hello, and a very happy Friday to you. Wherever you're listening to me from, whatever you might be doing, I hope you're having a splendid Friday in the lead up to an even better weekend. And if that isn't the case, I hope I can help you in some way, shape or form, as of course the next few hours we talk all things regional SA. Send you along your merry way. Plenty to discuss and think about as we talk all things in our backyard and beyond. And if you want to join in on that conversation, which I know many of you do and I'm eternally appreciative, those who take a few moments out of their day to be a part of this. But if you'd like to join us, 0417 063 963 is our number. Write it down, save it, get a Skyrider to put it over your house. However you choose to remember the number, as long as you do, I'm looking forward to hearing from you soon. Also keep in mind, wherever you may be across this gorgeous state or even country of ours, you can get the iHeart app on your phone, which is completely free, by the way. Don't have to pay for anything. Get that up. Type in the station name, press play. There's the station with you, wherever you shall be. You can also dive into the wider world of audio entertainment if you so please. But make sure you have that ahead of the weekend and get it right now, even if you have a few moments. All right, the Friday edition of the program. As per usual, the last hour, it has the Friday news blast in it, which is a handful of things that I think are definitely worth your time. Maybe not worth a full segment, however. So we'll get across a few things with the text line in the last hour. Next hour of the program, talked a bit over the last fortnight, maybe a month or so, in regards to Cuttlefest, the cuttlefish season around Whyalla, the impact that it's had. So let's speak to the mayor himself, who is a terrific salesman for the region, as they look to try to continue to have people coming in throughout the winter months. And this is a plight that is definitely common for practically every council area that I'm broadcasting to out in regional areas, to try to keep people coming in the winter months and to keep that tourism money steady so that when we get into the warmer months, then we're off to the races. So we're going to be speaking to Phil Stone in the next hour to talk a bit about how the community's doing and what else is on offer around the place. Within the first hour, we of course talk to Greater SA, and we have Melissa Smith on the line soon to talk about everything they've been talking about. And there's a wide range of things happening around their neck of the woods, so I'm looking forward to getting into that, as we always do. But up first, the discussion of uranium is now coming back into the fore again, as Anthony Albanese's over in India, and this has prompted the attention of parties off to the right to once again suggest nuclear energy. Let's have that discussion after we start with the Angels, and we've got to get out of this place. Thanks for joining us, everyone. A very good afternoon to you.

Yes, welcome back, everyone. Wherever you're joining us from, whatever you might be doing, happy Friday. You're listening to Around SA. And if you want to join in on our text line for any conversations we're having, anything else you want to bring to the fold as well, 0417 063 963. That's always the number. So make sure you have it ready. All right. I want to start with the conversation around uranium, as this is something that has been attached upon for the last 24 hours from the right side of politics, who are looking to resuscitate the conversation in regards to nuclear energy and what that would look like going forward. And the reason why they're jumping onto this over the last 24 hours is the Australian federal government, Anthony Albanese leading the charge, speaking to India and Narendra Modi, who is the Prime Minister of India. And there's an export deal that's been reached. So uranium, we're going to be sending it over there as India models for the next 20, 30 years. They obviously have a lot more people, nearly a billion of them. So they need to figure out how

0: how to have emission-free energy and to keep it as sustainable and reliable as possible as a base workload for their energy profile going forward. They've looked to Australia. We have a lot of uranium, so we've struck a deal. The quotes that I've seen verbatim from a couple of different parties is, well, it's good enough for India, why isn't it good enough for us? And it's a fair conversation to have, but I think it's a conversation we need to have a little more seriously if we are to definitively say yes or no going forward. Now, I say that because you remember back to the last federal elections where this was brought in rather hastily by a coalition which was looking to try to find some votes. Now, they throw it in place and it gets poked and prodded and it falls apart because it really was a bit half-baked. They did it quite quickly, didn't have the costings behind it. We didn't have, I think, a lot of the evidence that we needed for everybody to make a definitive decision on it and to be confident about where they go, yes or no. Now, you're going to have people who support either side. And from what I saw with those conversations in the lead up to that election was that Port Augusta, which was the place in South Australia which was suggested to have one of these nuclear sites, the fact that people within the community seemed pretty well split on it, which I found really interesting. There was, anecdotally from what I picked up, most people were either yes or no, sitting on the fence, they were undecided, and that makes for an interesting conversation and debate. I think it is worth our time to do this properly and then to say yes or no and then put a fork in it if that is required. Now, keep in mind, South Australia is the leader for uranium, but only because three states have bans in place, and I would say they have more uranium that they're sitting on, so if those bans are to be lifted, then they would take over our mantle. We're sort of there by default. So I'm not sure it's necessarily that we are marketing this as, oh, South Australia can be a real export leader in this particular field. It's just right now we are the leader because other states have bans in place. So I think all in all, we have a couple of choices with this in terms of the direction that you would take and what it would look like. So let's say over the next couple of years, you build a case study for nuclear energy. We do it properly. We look at all of the pros and cons. You survey and scan. You talk to people. And then in the next couple of years, we have the opportunity to be able to sit down and say, okay, the direction we're at 2028 or 2029, which, keep in mind, the federal and state governments and their alignment towards net zero and renewables, that'll be a few more years down the path. So I think we'll be better placed in that position to see how successful that transition has been, right? So by the time we get a couple of years away, we should hopefully have everything that we need if we're ready to have a serious and mature discussion about whether or not this is viable or not. So I'm intrigued to see what would happen if we did this right, to not half-ass it this time around, to say, okay, what are the pros and cons? Is this going to work? Yes or no? We can put a fork in it definitively if that's the case, and we can just keep saying, well, we're going to sell uranium away and then we're going to make money for the country that way. Or if it's something that can indeed make our lives better, make the energy profile better, then it's worth the discussion. So 0417 063 963 is a text line. Looking forward to hearing from you because I know when we were discussing this, there was plenty of opinions flying around. I'd love to hear yours if you want to jump in. Melissa Smith is going to join us from Greater SA to talk about what they're talking about. We'll do that next.
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1: If it's happening from Loxton to Lincoln, you'll hear it right here. 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

0: From Port Lincoln to Port Pirie to Port Elliot to...
1: How many ports do we have in South Australia?
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1: Really?
0: Around SA.

0: It's Around to SA and a very happy Friday to you. Wherever you are, whatever you're doing, Chris Guscott here with you. And always a pleasure to chat to the greater SA team. And today we have Melissa Smith joining us on the line. How are we today, Melissa?
1: Very well, thank you, Chris. How are you?
0: I'm terrific. Thank you for asking and appreciate you taking a few moments to guide us through everything that's going on with Greater SA, all of the things you're talking about. And before we get into any of that, you can find them on their website as well as their social media pages as well. So let's lead off with Grain Producers SA. We talk regularly to the CEO, Brad Perry, always very kind with his time for us here. They have released their survey results as to how grain producers are going around the place. You've done a bit of a summation yourself at the website. What did you find out from this?
1: Well, yeah, GPSA surveyed a record 1,046 growers from across the state. And I think the takeaway is that there's still a perception that grain farming is simply about popping a crop in and crossing your fingers and hoping for rain. But today's grain businesses are quite complex enterprises. You know, we're employing staff, investing millions of dollars into farm machinery and technology, managing significant business risk, and making some long-term strategic decisions. So there were some interesting takeaways and how things have perhaps changed over the years. More than one-third leased land, which I found surprising, either leasing out or leasing from. One in four are involved in share farming. Fertiliser remains one of the biggest on-farm costs, which isn't surprising, followed by chemicals. And a few interesting ones was that more than 80% of farmers or grain farmers deal with kangaroos on their farms, which I can contest to, and around 80% still experience mobile phone black spots, and I can contest to that too. So, it was an interesting insight into where farming's going and how we're running our businesses.
0: I'd love to say that the mobile black spot is a surprise, really, but it is remarkable that still continues to be that way. A long fight ahead of us to get some even coverage, especially out to very regional, rural areas. So, let's look further afield, and LuxLife, they are from the UK, but they're looking into our backyard and highlighting one particular farm that has a real point of difference.
1: They certainly are. A little farm stay on York Peninsula called Red Wing Farm, owned by Nicola and Damien Adams, has received international recognition and, proving that you don't need to be a five-star resort to impress people around the world, do you? Red Wing Farms at Wetulta, which is kind of in between Maitland and Moonta out on the York Peninsula, and they won the Rural Accommodation and Wedding Venue of the Year for South Australia, which is a pretty big gong. But, they're proving to be quite a popular wedding spot, the place to tie the knot, it seems, and they've converted an old shearing shed, which has been just beautifully restored into a stunning place to get married. It's also a 460-acre working farm. If you stay there, you guests can collect eggs, feed animals, ride the bikes, roast the marshmallow around the fire pit. People, I think, are chasing more of those experiences now and, wanting to have a taste of country life. So well done, Red Wing Farm. They're amazing.
0: Absolutely, yeah. There are a lot of businesses who are capitalising on exactly what you said, people chasing a unique wedding and something that's a little bit different from the norm. And so a big congratulations to them for that. Soundworks is going to be making its way across regional SA. Tell us a bit about what this is.
1: Yeah, Country Arts SA is launching a brand new live music series called Soundworks. So it's taking original Australian music to seven regional communities across the state. And the tour also gives audiences their first chance to step inside Mount Gambier's newly refurbished Barco Foundry. But the idea behind the tour was to get more original live music into regional communities that don't often get access to performances. The first tour is called Stories in Song, and that features Nathan May. And he's joined by acclaimed violinist Julian Ferraresso. I hope I've pronounced that right, Julian. Nathan said audiences can expect a really honest, intimate evening of music, and the tour is hitting places like Robe, Mount Gambier, Waruka, Port Lincoln, Renmark, Whyalla and Port Pirie. So, keep your eye out for that one. It should be fantastic.
0: Pretty much across all of our listenership, which is fantastic. And finally, if you're looking for something a little spooky, and I know that ghost tours have really picked up in their prominence over the last 10 or 15 years or so, but if you're looking for something spooky, Gladstone now is an offering for that.
1: Oh, they do. Look, and it's, one of South Australia's most historic prisons is coming back to life, so to speak, but not in the way you might expect. So Gladstone Jail's reopening with ghost tours this Halloween, which is good timing, isn't it? And it's obviously part of a bigger plan to turn the site into a major Mid-North tourism attraction, which we all know has a wonderful ripple effect through communities and other businesses. Lanson Ghost Tours have been awarded the licence. They're Australia's largest ghost tour operator. The tours are really going to focus on the history of the jail, but obviously mix it in with those reported paranormal encounters like cold spots and reported footsteps. So the operators hope it can create some local jobs as well and obviously bring those more visitors to Gladstone. So, even if you're sceptical about ghosts, I reckon spending a night in a 150-year-old prison would be pretty cool.
0: Absolutely. Well, even for the historians as well as the ghost hunters as well, so there's plenty to like about it, that is for sure.
1: There is.
0: Melissa, I appreciate you jumping in and helping out. Greater SA, fantastic site. Find them on socials. Thanks again for joining us. And whether it's you or Abby next week, I'm looking forward to it.
1: No worries. Thanks, Chris.
0: This is Around SA.
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5: 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Amanda Keller, you legend. 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
4: 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Question 10. 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

great one from the Travelling Wilburys. It's End of the Line here on 5MU, where we play better music and we play more of it. Chris Guscott here with you for Around SA. I hope you were listening to Adam and Jenny this morning, as I'm sure you do every morning, of course. But at about 25 to 9, you would have heard Jackie from Mackie. Of course, you hear her on Sundays as well, but she joined the team to run through everything happening around our regions this weekend. Now, if you happen to miss it, you can go to our station website, which is 5mu.com.au, comb through the community events calendar, which is comprehensive. All sorts of things happening around the place. So make sure that you're involved with that regularly, filling up your calendar accordingly, and being out and about. Of course, Jackie from Mackie joins Adam and Jenny, courtesy of our great friends of Lock Around the Clock, Hutchinson Street, Mount Barker. Fantastic to have them on board. Of course, if you need a hand with anything locksmith services related, residential, commercial, or automotive sectors through the Adelaide Hills, Murraylands, Fleurieu, make sure you're getting in touch with them. You can find them via their website at lockaroundtheclock.com.au. You get 5 seconds of this on a Wednesday, so I thought, let's play it in full on a Friday. Hot chocolate, everyone's a winner. 5MU.

0: Welcome back, everybody. Fantastic to have you as around. SA is set to move into its second hour in a moment, of course, with the 2pm news, sport and weather on the way. That'll get you up to date with what you need to know there. And then within the next hour, talking about regional tourism in the off-season and how important it is. And this has been brought into light through the sporadic conversations we've had on this show and, of course, how important it is for the Whyalla community in regards to Cuttlefest and the cuttlefish just simply not arriving for a variety of reasons. Phil Stone, terrific salesman for his area. He's the mayor of the Whyalla City Council. He's going to join me to talk a little further about this. And I'm interested to hear your thoughts along with anything else you want to bring to the fold as well, because the text line's always open. You can have your say. 2pm news, sport and weather up first, though.
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13: Hello, I'm Fee Papel. Former veteran broadcaster Darren Hinch has passed away. The 82-year-old spent years on the airwaves and went to prison three times for contempt of court after breaching court suppression orders. The human headline battled liver cancer in his later years and died in his sleep overnight. Telstra has rejected calls for broader compensation payments for those impacted by this week's outage. Millions of customers were affected, including businesses unable to accept payments. Telstra CFO Michael Ackland says they will assess compensation on a case-by-case basis.
14: Well, you ring up and customers would make a complaint. Our staff are ready to deal with those. They would talk about the impact that it had on them, and then there would be our normal BAU process for compensation.
13: The deadly strain of the bird flu has been detected for the first time in an Australian bird found in South Australia. Federal Agriculture Minister Julie Collins says experts are continuing to meet to discuss what to do next.
15: This is a coastal seabird that has an overlapping coastal range with migratory seabirds.
2: that have previously tested positive for H5.
13: Victorian detectives searching for a missing teen have found human remains. The 13-year-old girl, last seen nearly a week ago in the state's west, her death is being treated as suspicious. And the prime energy drink made famous by YouTuber Logan Paul has fallen into administration. The Aussie arm owing millions in debt only 2 years after raking in $14 million in revenue at its prime.
15: 5MU Sport.
13: In sport, Richmond is hoping to disrupt the D's during Sunday's clash at the MCG. The side has won just two games this season, but coach Adam Uze says they hope to spoil the party.
16: They're playing good footy at the G, so that's our home ground. We can't wait to get across there on Sunday and make it really tough for them. So this time of the year, like I said, we know what's coming. They're in really good form and great opportunity for our young side.
13: Round 19 of the NRL kicks off tonight with the West's Tigers hosting the Warriors. Both sides welcome back their skippers for the clash, with Jerome Luai back on deck for the Tigers after missing last week with concussion, while the Warriors will be boosted by the return of James Fisher-Harris from injury. And France is the first team through to the World Cup semi-finals after beating Morocco 2-0 this morning. That's the latest in news and sport.
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0: Partly cloudy with the possibility of showers continuing throughout this afternoon, ahead of a day of showers tomorrow, with a top of 15 expected for Murray Bridge, Victor Harbour and Adelaide, 14 in Strathalbyn, 12 in Mount Barker, and a top of 9 tomorrow for Mount Lofty.
15: River, beaches, deserts and islands. We've got it all. This is Around SA.
0: It's not often I look over to Ethiopia for ideas as part of Around SA. I think that's an understatement. However, through all of my research for the weird, wacky, unusual, hilarious stories I bring you on the top of hour, I found this one more intriguing, if anything. So, Ethiopia has opened what they call Africa's first smart police station, which does not have a single police officer on site. What this is in an effort to try to streamline people reporting things to the police and getting assistance from the police, without them having to wait in lines, and also to have the burden of having resources sitting in these sort of police stations where people come in for relatively menial things most of the time. So what they've done is created a smart police station. There's not a single person on site. It's a variety of different kiosks and booths. People are able to come in and report stolen items, for example, or crimes or traffic incidents. And what happens is that they start with all of the details and get all of that in play first. And then someone from a command center, however far away, video links in and you do sort of a video interview. And that's how you get the ball rolling on whatever you've come to report or wherever you're trying to do. And I find it interesting. It's an intriguing model which, look, I think has merit if people end up using it. And they've said, look, early on, we're just trying to educate people that it exists. But they've said we've had a handful of people come in and report things like lost passports and a couple of traffic incidents. So we said we're building the momentum on it. So I find that to be an intriguing idea, especially if you were to apply it here. Not that we're anything like Ethiopia, but if you were to apply it here in a regional sense and say, okay, we set up these little kiosks. If you want to report things to the police, we don't have to physically have someone on site here. You can just rock up and do your reporting in any way that you'd like. We have someone beam in from probably Adelaide, I would say, and we go from there. So it's an idea to think about. 0417 063 963 is our text line. Thanks for joining us on the program, wherever you are, whatever you're doing. Right, within this hour, we're speaking to Phil Stone, Whyalla City Council Mayor. Great salesman for his region, and I think especially with what's happened with Cuddlefest this season, There's reason to continue to spruik areas like Whyalla, but this is not exclusive just to them. The fight for regional tourism in the off-season and the things that are done. So we'll get to all of that and plenty more after we start our two ups at two with one that's sure to get you moving on a Friday afternoon. Nutbush City Limits. If you're in a car, pull over and get dancing. If you're not in a car, get up and dance. Why not? Thanks for joining us on Around SA and a very good afternoon to you.

nothing wrong with your hearing. We're deliberately playing two songs from the same artist. This is the Two Ups at Two.

presents your king.

Tina Turner and Better Be Good to Me as part of your Two Ups at Two. This Friday, the 10th of July, Chris Guscott here with you for Around SA. 0417 063 963 is our number if you'd like to be a part of this Friday afternoon edition of the show. Keep in mind, you can send in text any hour of the day that you so please. We will see them. However, of course, texting throughout the show, get the most immediate feedback you can get. All right. Regional tourism in the off-season. Now, we're talking about this specifically today, as the Whyalla City Council is specifically today looking to continue to get the word out about their great region and what they have on offer. Now, this is in light of the news that we've sporadically been talking about over the last couple of weeks. And of course, big news around the Whyalla region is that cuttlefish season has not materialised. And we've talked previously to Maddie from Cuddy's Tours and how, from what they're seeing, there's trepidation as to whether or not we're going to see a return to its glory, but some say yes, some say no, so there's a lot of uncertainty. But it is a big part of what Whyalla is around this time of year. And they're far from alone, as Whyalla is a region, for these great initiatives that bring people travelling to regional areas at all times of the year, because it is quite easy, especially when it gets nice and cold, for you to rug up and stay at home in front of the fire. However, there's a continued push to try to keep these tour operators and accommodation providers to continue to have that money coming in so that they can, of course, be ready and fit and raring for when the weather warms up and people go on school holidays and over Christmas and New Year's, for example, right? So I'm interested to hear from where you may be across this beautiful state of ours, first and foremost, about some initiatives that you've really enjoyed and got you travelling for. Because I think it's all well and good to continue to look over the schedules that all of these different areas have and some of the festivals that they end up putting on too. I'd love to hear what really grabbed you and engaged you

0: Yes. And there's all sorts of things that pop up year on year. Some work, some don't. So I want to hear your thoughts on that. What really grabbed your attention, made you travel? And you may very well just travel simply for the sake of traveling if there isn't a festival that grabs you, but you end up there for that anyway. So your experiences would be more than welcome for this. And I'm looking forward to talking to Phil Stone next about this too. So Whyalla City Council Mayor, and much in the same way that Dean Johnson joins us from time to time from Kimber, he's a terrific salesman for his region. Phil is exactly the same for Whyalla too. Plenty happening in that region to continue to incentivise people to not cancel their tickets, but to stay there and have a good look around at everything that's on offer. And then, of course, spending the money through the cafes and the restaurants and the accommodation providers. It's remarkably important to continue to have people travelling, not just within our state, which I know makes up a lot of the tourism at this time of year, but, of course, further incentivising people nationally, internationally even, to come in and explore our backyard at a time where not as many people typically do so. So Phil Stone joins us next. I'd love your thoughts, your experiences. Tell me all about it. You're the people on the ground, so I want to hear from you. This is Around SA.
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11: It's the show that unites us all. Around SA.

0: thanks for joining us and for being a part of Around SA on this Friday, the 10th of July. Chris Guscott here with you. And we're talking about the Whyalla region. Unfortunately, with the cuttlefish season not panning out, I'm sure, the way that many people around the region would like, still plenty more to offer. And we're joined by the Mayor of the Whyalla City Council, and Phil Stone. How are we today, Phil?
1: G'day, Chris. Well, I've just been down to the foreshore. I was inspecting how the new boat ramp was going. The worst side of that is I've had to come back inside. Beautiful sunshine, beautiful blue sky. Yeah, it's a little chilly down there. Lovely turquoise sea, peaceful. Yeah, I'd like to come back inside.
0: Yep, come back inside for a radio interview, Phil, so I'm sorry to hear that.
1: but yes, you're right. Unfortunately, we do know the latest information. There has been another group of divers going down, checking out the cuttlefish, doing a count, and the numbers are not arriving as we would expect, or we were hoping it might have been a late season and they would have gradually come in. So, yeah, unfortunately, it's going to be a downer this year. But I guess the message we are also trying to get out to everyone, if you're already booked to come to Whyalla, you are planning that trip, don't just can it because you're not going to be able to see the cuttlefish. We've still got one of our local glass bottom boat operators doing tours. Now, he can't go into the cuttlefish area, but I know where he takes people. You see snapper, you can see seals, likelihood of dolphins, other wildlife in the sea, and I do know that he has sighted some cuttlefish outside that prohibited area. So that is still happening. We've still got a program of things happening on land as well. But Chris, we had some feedback the other day of a couple that came to Whyalla. They missed out on the tour, unfortunately, but they've had a ball. And one of their highlights they're taking away is that they were out at the golf course having a game of golf, and they were playing golf amongst the kangaroos. I've never seen anything like this. They've come to Whyalla. That is going to be the talk of their visit. So, yeah, there's still a lot happening. And I'd say to everybody that's coming into Whyalla, always make the Whyalla Visitor Centre first port of call. Fantastic range people, passionate people there that want to see everybody enjoy themselves. You've still got access to the Maritime Museum, our unique HMS Whyalla, yeah, 2 kilometres off inland, 2 feet off, well, in, not 2 feet, 2 metres off the ground. You get to climb over it, go inside it. You also get, where else will you be able to walk under a huge ship like this? So, of course, our jetty, the day, like I was down, as I said, I was down there today, much earlier, still stacks of people down there. And if you come to Whyalla, you've got to walk the jetty, the only one in the Southern Hemisphere like it. Mm. So, yeah, we're still encouraging people. Yep, the cuttlefish, and of course, our aims now, same with the government, stakeholders, everybody, is to do what we can to hopefully ensure that they do revive. I look at it from the point of view, the jury is out as to what's caused this, whether it was the water temperature, whether it was the algal bloom. A whole marine ecosystem, I think, is way out of kilter now. But still come to Whyalla and have a look.
0: Mm. How have you found local businesses and the broader community rallying in the wake of this? Because, of course, there is a lot that rides on this in the winter months and tourism, and we know every regional town does rely on that to keep things steady through the off-seasons. So how have you found the local community and businesses continuing to rally in the wake of this?
1: Oh, obviously very disappointed, because you're right. The whole idea of the Cuttle Fest was to get extra income, get more visitation during, I guess, what you would call our off-season in the middle of winter. It's been very successful. It has been a bonus for a whole range of businesses, particularly anybody in the hospitality industry. They're just not going to get that extra bonus, which has helped out in the past. And, of course, with the economy these days, anything extra you can get is good. They've accepted it. The community is right behind the fact that the prohibition had to be introduced to ensure that we save something that doesn't happen anywhere else in the world like this, and it's in South Australia and it's in our Gulf.
0: Absolutely. Well, Phil, you're a great salesman for the place, and here's to hoping you've converted a few more to come in and have a good look around, especially in the wake of, unfortunately, what's happened. But I appreciate you once again taking a few moments to join us. Wyala City Council Mayor and Phil Stone. Thanks again, Phil.
1: Thanks a lot, Chris. Cheers.
0: This is Around SA.
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5: 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Amanda Keller, you legend. 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

Cheap Trick and their great cover of Don't Be Cruel as part of your Two Ups at Two. 5MU, where we play better music and we play more of it. Chris Guscott here with you as Around SA continues to roll through this Friday. And speaking of rolling, the Rolling Stones have another album out, which is just absolutely incredible that they are still going at the ages at which they are and the sheer physical punishment they've put their bodies through. But it's great for everybody, don't get me wrong. However, we're going to be celebrating the Rolling Stones 6 till 7 this Sunday night, a great music special for you to listen to. It's all thanks to our friends at the Swan Reach Hotel. You can treat your family these school holidays to great food and panoramic views of the mighty River Murray. So make sure that you're popping down there, saying hello to the great team and enjoying the hotel. But make sure on Sunday night you're enjoying the special as well as we celebrate the Rolling Stones and their upcoming album. Which, again, remarkable to say out loud in 2026, but here we are. Speaking of great music, back to the Two Ups at Two with a bit of Simon and Garfunkel. This is The Sound of Silence on Around SA. Hello,

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Your favourite music and local information all in one place. 5M

0: You're listening to Around to SA on this Friday, the 10th of July. It's nearly time for the 3pm news, sport and weather, which of course means it's now time for you to put the kettle on. Big cup of coffee, tea, a small little biscuit or chocolate off to the side, I reckon. I think you've deserved it. Go on, go right ahead and do just that. I might do the same, actually. So listen into the news, get yourself across what you need to know, and then within the last hour, as we do every Friday, the text line, we dive headfirst into what you're talking about, as well as the Friday News Blast, which is a handful of things that are definitely worth your time, but not worth a full segment. I'm not waiting till Monday to talk about them. So we'll get to all of that and more after the break.
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12: Afternoon, roads looking really good for the run home today. The freeway is accident breakdown free. Man South Road flowing well if you're heading through to Normanville. Works at Oakbank, Nan Road near Monkhouse Road. Slow for activity at Meningie, Princes Harbour near Sandham Street. And look out for a camera today, Main South Road near Second Valley. 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
14: Hello, I'm Fee Papel. Darren Hinch posted on social media in the final hours before his death overnight. The 82-year-old sharing a photo of his brother on Facebook yesterday afternoon. Known for his catchphrase, "That's life," the veteran broadcaster had been battling an aggressive form of liver cancer. The Federal Communications Minister is vowing to hold Telstra to account off the back of this week's mass outage. More than 600 people were unable to contact emergency services during the outage, with welfare welfare checks now complete and no adverse outcomes reported. Annika Wells says Telstra needs to face the music.
2: Telstra has a lot of questions to answer. We need to get to the bottom of what happened. We need to understand how to prevent it from happening again.
14: The deadly strain of the bird flu has been detected for the first time in an Australian bird found in South Australia. But the Federal Agricultural Minister says there's been no widespread deaths. The Northern Territory Children's Commissioner is not happy with the government over changes to child protection laws. Charlene Musk has quit, saying she can't continue in the role that doesn't protect Indigenous children. She says the Territory government sidelined her by going ahead with amendments that are opposed by legal advocates, human rights and First Nations groups. And Volkswagen says it's planning to cut the number of models on offer in a bid to reduce the costs. The German carmaker says it's part of a plan to better compete with Chinese companies.
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14: In sport, West Coast has signed Elijah Hewitt for another 4 years. The 22-year-old turning down offers from rival clubs to commit to the Eagles. Round 18 of the AFL continues tonight with Collingwood and North Melbourne at Marvel. And in NRL, round 19 kicks off tonight with the West's Tigers up against the Warriors. Stars Mitch Barnett and Kirk Capewell sitting out the game after Wednesday night's Origin decider, with the Tigers set to welcome back Jerome Luai from concussion. That's the latest in news and sport.
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0: Partly cloudy with the possibility of showers continuing throughout this afternoon, ahead of a day of showers tomorrow, with a top of 15 expected for Murray Bridge, Victor Harbour and Adelaide, 14 in Strathalbyn, 12 in Mount Barker, and a top of 9 tomorrow for Mount Lofty.
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0: Whether you care for politics or not, you can get aggravated by political stunts, you can be indifferent to it all and just ignore it, or you can enjoy the absurdity of some of them. And there's a good example happening over in the UK at the moment, where there's quite a hostile environment around all of it at the moment, to say the least. But Nigel Farage, now, if you don't know who he is, quite instrumental in Brexit about a decade ago, right-wing leader of Reform UK. Now, he's been in hot water recently and under a bit of pressure for a handful of undisclosed financial things that have happened to him. And he's gone out, had a big old dummy spit, said this is all a conspiracy against me, blah, blah, blah. What he's decided to do is resign as the leader so that what he would do is confirm his own popularity when people ran against him for the by-election that he created by resigning. However, the other political parties haven't fallen for it. They're putting no one forward to contest him. There is one person who stood out, though, as his challenger for this seat. And his name is Count Binface. And it's exactly how it sounds. This is a man who is dressed up in costume with a bin on his head. And this is not the first time he's run in UK politics either. He is there as a comedian. He is there just to essentially poke fun at the entire system. And the fact that Count Binface just pops up from time to time is a bit of a joke and people can have a laugh and move on. But the fact that he's one of the only challengers to this seat means that there's a lot more attention on him now. And he's drumming up quite the interest from people who want to say a big you-know-what to Nigel Farage for causing them to go to a by-election, which makes all of this very intriguing. So there is a man doing interviews with the UK press with a bin on his head, and that is where we currently sit. What a world we live in. 0417 063 963. I think you'll get a lot of votes. You'd get a lot of votes here. I reckon Australians would really like to stick it up politicians If you had someone with a bin on their head make a persona and got themselves onto a ballot, I think there would be a fair few people who would jump on that. Whether you agree with that or not, it's another thing, but yes. All right, last hour of the program. Of course, we have the Friday News Blast coming up soon. A handful of things that aren't worth a full segment, but they're definitely worth your time. Not waiting till Monday to talk about it, so I'll get you across what you need to know there. But we dive into the text line next. Handful of things that you've been talking about as well. So let's discuss them with you after we start with the most successful duo of all time, Tall & Oates, Out of Touch. Thanks for joining us on Around SA, and a very good afternoon to you.

It's Around SA for this Friday, the 10th of July, and it's now time to dive headfirst into the text line to wrap up this working week. And I appreciate those who have sent a message through or two. You can continue to do so on 0417 063 963. Right, so the two topics of the show today that have been talked about, uranium in the first hour, regional tourism in the second. Very different things to discuss. So let's start where we begun the show. I brought up the pitch from One Nation, Family First, resuscitating the conversation around nuclear energy, as, of course, Anthony Albanese and the Indian Prime Minister reaching an export agreement so that uranium is coming from us over to India as they move towards a nuclear future, as a lot of countries certainly have. The topic that I had from the first hour was, you have the time now to build a proper case for it instead of the half-baked one that was put forth 6 months ahead of a federal election. So if it is to be worth our time, now is the opportunity to begin pitching that. My point, though, is that once you've done pitching it, putting it forth to everybody, all of the costings, everything that are in place, and you convey the message properly, then you have a couple more years of our journey towards the renewable energies in which we're currently on. And then I think we're all in a better position to make up our mind as to whether or not it's worth it or not. Darren throws this into the mix. And firstly, I don't think I should have to clarify this at this point, but to bring it up, at least I can clarify it. And hopefully this is the last we talk about this. But he says, what is this right side of politics garbage? By saying that straight away, you throw a spanner into any conversation. I'm meaning right side as in I don't think it's the right side. I'm saying right-leaning, left-leaning. That's just how politics works, whether you like it or not. It's not discriminatory to anybody. It's just where you are orientated on the spectrum. Family First, One Nation, right-leaning, Labour, Greens, left-leaning. That's how it goes. Darren goes on to say, the Liberals did do a costing and Labour threw an outrageous costing into the mix, which has since been found to be made up garbage by a Labour-affiliated think tank. And the bulk of the media ran with it, including your radio station. And that was the end of the conversation, pretty much. A 24/7 pile on towards Dutton by most supposed journalists. Now, Darren, of all people, I would have thought you would have sympathised with the point from the first hour that I was making, if that's how you're going to go about it. For me to say you have time now to articulate it far better than what you did, and to get the details to the people who are actually concerned with this, because from my memory in the lead up to this, the people at Port Augusta found out, well, through the news, and the council found out the day before. And then you have 6 months to pitch it and try to do all of these consultations and everything in the lead up. And the fact is, people will

0: get confused because politics on both sides throw out costings for their what they estimate it and for all of the work that they do with all of the companies they do as well. So it's just a part of life, right? To run you through what the costings actually were, just in case you'd like a refresher. So this was from Frontier. This was the Liberals' costing that they did on this. So they said it would be approximately $118 billion by 2050 for the seven nuclear plants, as well as about $331 billion through to 2050 for the total transition cost. And all of this would make up approximately 38% of the generation of the country for electricity. So if you want to pitch that more as a case and get it out to more people, then I think now's the time. And if you want to revise that and change the plan, well, now's the time as well. So again, Darren, I'm not quite sure you're coming at me for. I'm trying to make a point on your behalf to say if we want to have a serious conversation about it, I think now's a much better time to do it than when the Coalition previously did it. But thank you anyway for the text, Darren. On a lighter note, last hour I was talking about regional tourism. We were talking to Phil Stone, who is the Whyalla Council Mayor, and he's making a continued plea, as are all regional councils, to continue to have people coming in over the winter months, as of course these are the off seasons and we want people to continue to spend money at the retail outlets and the cafes and restaurants and all of the tourism attractions, so that come the busier months we've got propped up operators. And so I put it out to you. So what has drawn your attention over the years and things you like going to? A couple of people have said the Whale Fest down at Victor Harbour. And that's really on a bit of a wing and a prayer, really, as to whether or not you're going to see any whales. But people come out anyway. So we've got a handful of messages pointing towards that, which is great. And we also had somebody point out the Armoury and Alchemy Winter Medieval Fair. This is number ending in 082. Says, we went down to check this out down on the Flurio a couple of years ago and we really enjoyed it. Made us have a bit more of an appetite for travelling around as we're from the Riverlands. There you go. So thank you for that. Keep all of your messages coming in on 0417 063963. Friday News Blast up next.
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8: 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I'm Alan Tekkers, and this is the Failed Footballer Podcast. 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

0: Welcome back, everybody. Lovely to have you on board for A Round to SA this Friday, the 10th of June. Chris Guscott here. And as we do at this point every Friday, we get into the Friday News Blast, which is a handful of things that I bring together that are worth your time. Not worth the full segment, though. Not waiting till Monday to talk about it. We'll get through a few, and then I'll send you along your merry little way. And if you'd like to join in, text line's still open, but you do need to make it quick. 0417 063963 is our number. All right, let's start with, I suppose, the big news of the afternoon, but one that is important to know but not to react to, essentially. But H5 bird flu and the cases that are going to continue to pop up. The most important part of all of this is that it doesn't get to the poultry industry. Of course, there is the environmental and ecological concerns that come with this as well. But yeah, we'll continue to watch this as it comes in. But the news of the afternoon is that there's a H5 bird case flu that's been detected in Robe. The important part of this one is that it's a non-migratory bird. So the reason why the migratory and non-migratory birds are important is because if they're coming from elsewhere, they can do what they want. They're birds. We can't control that. But if we're starting to detect local birds that have the bird flu, then that is to suggest that now things are starting to take hold a little more. Now, again, this is only one of a handful of cases in South Australia and a handful of cases across the country as well. So continue to report things that you see to the hotline, which, as I continue to read, is having a couple of teething pains, as you might imagine. But continue to use that resource as much as you can and remain vigilant. And this will continue to develop. Here's to hoping that we've done everything that we possibly can to stop it from developing further. South Australian police are launching what they call shadow patrol cars. So there's going to be six of them across the state. So it would be unfortunate for you to come across one of these. However, what they are advertising is that these vehicles feature reflective, colour-matched, subdued police markings that are less visible during the day, but they reflect at night when they're illuminated. So essentially what they're trying to do is create a stealth car during the day, at night still recognisable, however, so that you don't get it confused with someone trying to masquerade as a police officer. The reason why they're doing this, for obvious reasons, our road toll has been pretty horrific this year. They are trying to clamp down on the Fatal Five: alcohol, drug driving, speeding, inattentive driving, dangerous driving, also seatbelt use, etc. So there's a couple of Subaru Outbacks, a couple of Toyota Klugas, and a couple of Toyota Land Cruisers 300 series that's going to be out and about. So there you go. Interesting new strategy. And I think that will nab a few people. So if that's what they're going to feel is going to make a bit of a difference, then that's what's going to happen. So you may or may not see these cars. And I think that's part of the idea that you probably won't. Export figures. South Australia continuing to do well with this. And that's a positive for everybody, of course. The fact that our state is propped up by regional South Australia and everything we export. So when export figures are doing well, we're doing well too. Some of the things just to highlight quickly. So copper has been a really big one, up 41% to $5.4 billion. Beef up 40% to $1 billion as well, and barley, which is up 60% to $590 million, I should say. Some of the seafood industries have also had a pickup as well, but as you would imagine, that's coming from relatively low bases. So good news to report there, which is good. And finally, the whack-a-mole continues in regards to the Illicit Tobacco Task Force, which is continuing to work its way through, well, not only the CBD, but also out in regional areas as well. So they have been trying to get firmer in regards to their 28-day closures, and there's a lot of places in the CBD which have been targeted by this. Also as well, active throughout some regional areas, including Strathalbyn and Mount Barker, so keeping relatively close to the city, but still around the Fleurieu and Adelaide Hills area. And I'd imagine that we're only going to continue to read more and more of this as you whack a couple down, a couple more are going to pop up. So there you go. 0417 063963 is the text line. It's Around SA.
1: 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Like the big hits from the 60s and 70s.
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7: Good afternoon. A couple of breakdowns on the freeway at the moment. One on the up track near the tunnels in Leawood Gardens. The other on the down track near the Verdun ramp in Bridgewater. Works continuing Oakbank, Nan Road near Monkhouse Road, 40 both ways. Same in Second Valley, Main South Road near Forest Road and Cape Jervis, Main South Road near Sappers Road. 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

NXS and what you need here on 5MU, where we play better music and we play more of it. It's been great to have you as we've navigated this afternoon. It is nearly time for me to start my weekend, and hopefully this show's reaching you as you've started yours. And if you haven't, I believe in you. You can do it. I'm on your side. Before I get out of here, just reminding you about Warm Up Winter. This is something that we've collaborated with Victor Central and Mount Barker Central on. And we're trying to do our absolute best wherever we can as the radio station to try to help out those who are less fortunate in what can be quite a grueling and difficult season, winter. So with Warm Up Winter, what we have is a handful of bins that are placed around Victor Central and Mount Barker Central too. If you are able to donate non-perishable food items, new clothing or new blankets, we would greatly appreciate that. We, of course, then pass that on to three terrific local providers of helping hands. In the Murraylands, AC Care. On the South Coast, Whalers Peninsula Community Association. And in the Adelaide Hills, the Mount Barker Community Centre. They do a wonderful job just all year round helping out those who need it. We're trying our best to help them. And if you're able to help us to help them, that would be very much appreciated. So if you're in the position to donate, please do. You'll see the warm-up winter bins all around the place. So give what you can. And again, huge appreciation to everybody who's been a part of this already. We are eternally grateful for your support, just for the radio station in general, of course. But when we put these initiatives in place, you're always incredibly generous. So we thank you for that. I've got a few more tracks for you. We'll wrap Around SA up next. A modern classic first. This is Ed Sheeran and Perfect.

Doors down to go west. I'll be the king I wish for, baby. Your favorite music and local information all in one place. 5MU.

Yes, a big thanks to each and every one of you once again for joining us as Around SA wraps up for this Friday, the 10th of July. Thanks to those who have listened throughout. If you've been in and out of the car or the shed, wherever, been tuning in, I appreciate you greatly, and especially those who have taken a few moments to be on our text line, not just today, but this week as well. Always great to hear from you, and hopefully next week's absolutely no different as we do all of this again. But in the meantime, Shane Bryan for the last time, filling in whilst Jonesy and Amanda and Christian O'Connell wrap up the last day of their survey break. So he'll take you for the next couple of hours. And then after that, grade 80s to take you well and truly into your evening, whether you're dancing the night away or you're getting an early night's sleep, whatever's in between, it's great music to listen to ahead of the full weekend of great music and great broadcasting as well. So I'll say farewell now. Have a wonderful weekend with whatever you've got planned. Stay safe on the roads, of course, and I'm looking forward to talking to you already on Monday.

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5: Couple of breakdowns at the moment on the freeway. Surprise, surprise. One on the up track near the tunnels in Leeward Gardens. The other on the down track near the Verdun ramp in Bridgewater. Works continuing this afternoon. Oakbank, Nan Road near Monkhouse Road. Speeds are at 40, affecting both ways. Sammy Cape, Jervis Main South Road near Sappers Road and Callington on the freeway. KFC are dropping 31 deals over 31 days this Christmas in July for you to unwrap in an app. Let the festivities begin. Only available till 10 PM. 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
13: Hello, I'm Fee Papel. Tributes are coming in following the death of veteran broadcaster Darren Hinch. The 82-year-old passed away overnight from an aggressive form of liver cancer. Federal Communications Minister Annika Wells says he will be missed.
14: To me, he's known best as a journalist, a renowned journalist. He was an author, lately a federal senator. I think he will be remembered as an icon of the media. I think that's fair to say, and by all those fondly whom he fought and advocated for.
13: Growing concerns over the impact the bird flu is having in Australia, with the deadly H5 strain detected in a native seabird for the first time. Previous cases involved migratory birds from the sub-Antarctic region, but the latest was a local bird in South Australia. It takes the total number of detections to 12. Charlie Kirk's family want evidence against the man accused of killing him released publicly. The 31-year-old political activist was shot dead while giving a speech in the US in September last year. His wife and parents are concerned not making all the information public could lead to conspiracy theories. And it seems Meghan Markle has had a change of heart about joining Harry in the UK. After scrapping travel plans last week over the lack of police protection, the Duchess is believed to be heading to London with Prince Archie and Princess Lilibet for the first time in 4 years.
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13: In sport, West Coast has signed Elijah Hewitt to another 4 years. The 22-year-old turning down offers from rival clubs to stay with the Eagles. Round 18 continues tonight with Collingwood and North Melbourne at Marvel Stadium. While in the NRL, round 19 kicks off tonight with the West Tigers hosting the Warriors. Both sides welcome back their skippers for the clash, with Jerome Luai back on deck for the Tigers after missing last week with concussion, while the Warriors will be boosted by the return of James Fisher-Harris from injury. That's the latest in news and sport.
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17: Partly cloudy with the possibility of showers continuing throughout this afternoon ahead of a day of showers tomorrow, with a top of 15 expected for Murray Bridge, Victor Harbour and Adelaide, 14 in Strathalbyn, 12 in Mount Barker, and a top of 9 tomorrow for Mount Lofty.
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0: Good afternoon. Shane Bryan with you, filling in for Jonesy and Amanda back on Monday. Now, how do you release a brand new album when you're one of the biggest bands in rock history, if not the biggest? Well, apparently, you take over the London skyline. It was in the stars. Mick Jagger, Ronnie Wood, they hosted an exclusive launch party this week. There was a star-studded guest list, including Daniel Craig, Rachel Weisz, Sam Fender, Sacha Baron Cohen, John McEnroe, and Sex Pistols bass player Glenn Matlock. But there were other stars involved. The real show was outside. 500 drones lit up the skies above London. They created or recreated the iconic Rolling Stones tongue logo and also the artwork from the new album. Surprises didn't stop there, though. The guests were then treated with an intimate live performance from Mick Jagger and Ronnie Wood. They played the new track Ringing Hollow in front of the celebrity crowd. Now, more than six decades into their career, I can't believe how they're still finding ways to make headlines, right? Most bands celebrate the new album with a listening party. The Rolling Stones, well, they celebrated by giving London a big old tongue licking, didn't they? Well, don't forget on Sunday night, you can listen to a big special put on by Jason Staveley right here, 6 p.m. It's the Rolling Stones special to celebrate their brand new album, Foreign Tongues. We've got better music, more of it for the drive home coming right up.
1: There's no better feeling than hearing your favourite song on the radio. 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Like your favourites from the 80s. Uptown girl, she's been living in her uptown world. The big hits from the 70s. Mamma mia, here I go again. And a few more songs that you know and love. King of the mountain. 5MU.
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1: Got ourselves a breakdown on, yep, you guessed it, the freeway up track near the tunnels in Leawood Gardens. Ongoing works continuing this afternoon. Callington on the freeway near the emergency crossover, 40 inbound, both ways Cape Jervis Main South Road near Sappers Road and Oakbank Nan Road near Monkhouse Road. The census is coming this August. 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

0: Good afternoon, Shane Bryan with you, filling in for Jones and Amanda. Back on Monday. Now, sadly, Australia has lost one of its most recognisable and controversial media voices, veteran broadcaster, journalist, former senator, and self-proclaimed human headline, Darren Hinch, has died at the age of 82. Now, reports have just said that he has passed away peacefully at home after a series of ongoing health battles. For more than four decades, he was impossible to ignore. It didn't matter whether it was radio or television or newspaper or later on in politics. He built a reputation for being fearless, outspoken, and often controversial. Was not afraid to challenge authority, break the rules, tackle stories that others definitely wouldn't touch. And away from broadcasting, he survived some incredible personal challenges as well. Underwent a life-saving liver transplant in 2011 after being diagnosed with terminal cancer, and then continued working despite the incredible health setbacks that he had in later years. He even entered federal politics, serving as a Victorian senator after founding Darren Hinch's Justice Party. So love him or loathe him, Darren Hinch left a mark on Australian media that few others could really match, that's for sure. Broadcaster, campaigner, headline maker, senator, Darren Hinch was just 82 when he passed away. And as he famously signed off for many years, that's life. We've got better music, more of it, coming right up for the drive home.
1: 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And the songs you know and love from the 90s.
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0: Shane Bryan with you, filling in for Jonesy and Amanda back on Monday. Coming up next hour, we remember Bonnie Tyler, the incredible musician, passed away at the age of 75 overnight. And Neil the Seal, Australia's favourite seal, has headed back to sea. We'll find out where he's heading next. That's coming up next hour. Right now, though, time for news.
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5: Got ourselves a breakdown on, yep, you guessed it, the freeway up track in Leawood Gardens near the tunnels. Ongoing works continuing this afternoon, Oakbank, Nam Road near Monkhouse Road, 40 both ways. And if you're on Main South Road 2, Second Valley near Forest Road, speeds at 40 both ways there, and Cape Jervis near Fishery Beach Road. 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
8: Hi, I'm Fee Papel. One of Australia's most well-known and controversial broadcasters, Darren Hinch, has passed away overnight. The 82-year-old, known for his unique style and unabashed opinions, most notably his fight to expose sex offenders despite their names being protected by the courts. Former 7 News director Peter Meakin telling the ABC, Darren was a very genuine person.
9: He was hardworking, he was honest. There was no pretense about Darren. He was in boots and all. People knew where he stood. He wasn't mealy-mouthed. He was never mealy-mouthed.
8: There's still no evidence the deadly bird flu has spread, causing mass mortality among wildlife, despite it being found in a native Australian bird for the first time. Previous confirmed cases have all involved migratory birds from the sub-Antarctic region. Some social media companies are being criticised for not appearing before Australia's Anti-Semitism Royal Commission. While Meta, TikTok and YouTube have fronted the commission, Elon Musk's X has refused to take part. Lawyer Richard Lancaster saying the platform shows a shocking disrespect for the millions of Australians who use it. And Australia has lodged a formal complaint with the US over Trump's slavery tariff. The US set to go ahead with the 12.5% levy on imports, saying Australia isn't doing enough to stop forced labour imports. The federal government saying there's no evidence for the move.
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8: In sport, in AFL, round 18 continues tonight with North Melbourne and Collingwood clashing at Marvel. The Roos playing again just 5 days after their loss to Port Adelaide, chasing a finals wildcard position. The Pies are expected to regain veteran Scott Pendlebury from a calf injury, but will be without defender Isaac Quaynor due to an ankle injury. And in NRL, the West's Tigers are keen to get their run to finals back on track when they clash with the Warriors tonight. The side has struggled over the past few months with a shock loss to the Dragons last weekend. That's the latest in news and sport.
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16: Partly cloudy with the possibility of showers continuing throughout this afternoon, ahead of a day of showers tomorrow, with a top of 15 expected for Murray Bridge, Victor Harbour and Adelaide, 14 in Strathalbyn, 12 in Mount Barker, and a top of 9 tomorrow for Mount Lofty.
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Good afternoon, Shane Bryan with you, filling in for Jonesy and Amanda. They'll be back on Monday. Now, the world has reunited to remember Bonnie Tyler following her passing at the age of 75.

0: who she inspired have got together to pay tribute to Bonnie Tyler. One of those is Susie Quatro, who actually worked with her throughout the years. This is what Susie Quatro had to say.
1: We were friends for a long time now. Our careers ran in tandem. I believe she even did the Wild One in her set for a while. We're both Geminis. Big talent. You're going to be missed, Bonnie. You're going to be missed.
0: Bonnie passed away in hospital in Portugal after complications from an illness for which she'd been receiving treatment. I caught up with one of her many guitarists throughout the years. His name was Randall Waller. He was also the guitarist for Shania Twain, and he fondly remembered one night in Moscow when Bonnie had consumed a few too many, and when he got back to the hotel, well, I'll let him tell you.
2: I have a photograph of her in the presidential suite at the Moscow Hotel, right beside Red Square, where she's writes on the wall, totally pissed as a fart, as a total eclipse of the heart.
0: She was a funny, funny lady, but also had time for everyone that she came in contact with. So, Bonnie Tyler, you will be well and truly missed, that's for sure. We've got Betty Music, more of it for the drive home, coming right up.
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1: Got ourselves a breakdown on, yep, you guessed it, the freeway up track in Leawood Gardens near the tunnels. Ongoing works continuing this afternoon, Oakbank, Nam Road near Monkhouse Road, 40 both ways. And if you're on Main South Road 2, Second Valley near Forest Road, speeds at 40 both ways there. And Cape Jervis near Fishery Beach Road. 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

0: Good afternoon. Shane Bryan with you, filling in for Jonesy and Amanda. I have been for the last couple of weeks. And as I'm nearing the end, I'm just about to hand the torch over back to them for next week onwards. I'm also sad to say that Neil the Seal has headed back to sea as well. We've just said farewell to our very unlikely celebrity. So after 2 months of napping and scratching and blocking traffic and flattening bollards and generally causing chaos around Tasmania, he's headed back out to the ocean, and wildlife experts have actually said that he slipped into the water overnight, which is what he does. He just comes along, makes a mess, and then leaves again. And of course, he wasn't trying to become famous. He was doing everything that is normal for an elephant seal. And didn't we love him? He became a global phenomenon. His antics were picked up by media right around the world. He attracted more than 1 million social media followers, inspired merchandise, memes, fan pages, drew hundreds of visitors a day trying to catch a glimpse of Tasmania's most famous beach bum. And now, while the wildlife experts have said that he could be spending the next few months feeding offshore, chasing fish and squid in the ocean, there's every chance that he will be back. He was actually born on the Tasman Peninsula in 2020, and he returns to the region twice a year ever since. So might be time to plan a little trip for the next time he heads back on shore. So it might be goodbye for now, Neil, but hopefully you'll be back soon. We've got better music, more of it, coming right up for the drive home.
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0: Well, that is it for me. Of course, Jonesy and Amanda will be back on Monday. But if you want to catch me every night, Monday to Thursday, I'm going to be on the 80s at 8. And don't forget this weekend to celebrate the launch of Rolling Stones' brand new album, Foreign Tongues. Jason Stavely is going to be presenting a special 6 o'clock on Monday night right here. So make sure you mark that one in your diaries and don't miss it. Got to love the Rolling Stones. Well, that's it for me. Thanks for keeping me company. Have a fantastic weekend.
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11: 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It is accident and breakdown free at the moment through the Murrayland, South Coast and the Hills. Also Adelaide Road at Manham Road in all directions, and outbound Port Elliot Road as you head towards Goolwa Beach. Works continuing through the weekend. Oakbank Nan Road near Monkhouse Road, 40 both ways. Also Cape Jervis Main South Road near Fishery Beach Road. 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
12: Hello, I'm Faye Papel. Tributes continue for Darren Hinch following his death overnight. The journalist, commentator, and politician died in his sleep at home, aged 82. Longtime friend Eddie Maguire honouring him as one of the greatest journalists of our time.
13: He was a pioneering journalist. He understood the medium so well. You know, he started off as a newspaper man. He was at some of the biggest events in the late 60s and civil rights in the United States, right the way through to. So it still comes as a shock.
12: While the Telstra outage is over, the trouble for the telco continues. Adam Suckling from the Australian Communications and Media Authority says it's now time for Telstra to face the music. He says ACMA is investigating the outage and says the telco is looking at a possible penalty of up to $30 million.
2: We're investigating into whether Telstra has complied with its legal and regulatory obligations under the law, including a range of new measures that the government introduced to beef up the 000 system.
12: A Victorian tourist attraction has been shut down after a workplace accident this morning. A man in his 20s had been cleaning a sewer pit at the 12 Apostles when his hand was severed by blades in the pipe. WorkSafe is investigating. And Australia has lodged a formal complaint with the US over Trump's slavery tariff. The US set to go ahead with the 12.5% levy on imports, saying Australia isn't doing enough to stop forced labour. The federal government says there's no evidence for the move.
14: 5MU Sport.
12: In sport, Carlton will run out its sixth debutante of the season tomorrow night when the Blues take on the Hawks at the MCG. Flynn Riley replacing the injured Mark Pitanet, who suffered a hamstring strain. The 22-year-old was only picked up in the senior Blues squad in the mid-season draft just 6 weeks ago. And the West's Tigers are keen to get their run to finals back on track when they clash with the Warriors tonight. The side has struggled over the past few months with a shock loss to the Dragons last weekend. That's the latest in news and sport.
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15: Partly cloudy with the possibility of showers continuing throughout this afternoon, ahead of a day of showers tomorrow, with a top of 15 expected for Murray Bridge, Victor Harbour and Adelaide, 14 in Strathalbyn, 12 in Mount Barker, and a top of 9 tomorrow for Mount Lofty.
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1: So on the text line, Lisa J of Goolwa Beach. 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
1: Who better to talk to from Cancer Council SA than the Senior Manager for Prevention, Christine Morris? 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
1: Steve Sumner, he's a joint winner of the Premier's NAIDOC Award and a winner of the Ngarrindjeri Nation's Male Elder of the Year.
2: My father had an amazing impact on me in life. He always said, you look back for the lessons, you look forward to learn. My parents, my grandparents fought a battle that I don't have to fight anymore, and hopefully my grandchildren don't have to fight anymore. I see an opportunity to now sit down with the right people to look forward and say, okay, how do we progress from those fights, from those battles, from those arguments, and turn them into meaningful debates so that we can sit around a table and go, okay, if we're going to live here together, look back at our shared history, which is not a good one. What's our prosperous future look like? Not feel like we're still walking in parallel worlds.
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1: So on the text line, Lisa J of Goolwa Beach. 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
2: My father had an amazing impact on me in life. 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
7: Good morning, I'm Britta Aylin. A 16-year-old boy has been arrested in regional Victoria after the remains of a 13-year-old girl were discovered in remote bushland in the state's west. Layla Jeffrey from Donald, which is around 3 hours from Melbourne, was reported missing last Sunday, with her body found on Thursday night. The teenage suspect from Swan Hill is believed to be known to both police and the young victim. The CEO of Telstra has spoken with the family of a South Australian person who died during Wednesday's network outage. It's after authorities confirmed the telco's issues weren't connected to the death. SA Police Commissioner Grant Stevens says their investigation shows the suggestion made on social media was wrong.
8: There were no issues in terms of being able to get onto 000 through the Telstra network at this time.
7: However, Telstra has acknowledged that the outage did prevent family members from being informed that their loved one was being taken to hospital and meant they did not have the opportunity to get there before the person passed. The Royal Commission into Anti-Semitism is questioning whether the social media app X should be banned in Australia. Lawyer Richard Lancaster, who's assisting the commissioner, ripped into the Elon Musk's platform for failing to appear at the inquiry. He says X is doing nothing to keep Australians safe from extreme anti-Semitism, terrorism and violent material. And US police have arrested 8 men over a terror plot to kill Donald Trump. The plan was to have a drone shoot the US president, the Israeli leader, and Elon Musk at the UFC event at the White House. The men, aged between 19 and 32, are looking at 15 years in prison if convicted.
6: Weekend Sport.
7: In sport, it was a Friday night thriller at Marvel, with Collingwood surging from behind to score twice in the dying minutes of the match and ultimately take down North Melbourne by just 4 points. A setup from Nick Dacos allowed Tim Membry to slot the winning goal, further boosting the Pies' finals hopes. And Spain's up against Belgium in the FIFA World Cup quarterfinals, with the winner of this morning's match to face France in the semis. At last check, Spain was leading 1-0.
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11: Showers today and a top of 15 degrees in Murray Bridge, Victor Harbour and Adelaide. 14 the top in Strathalbyn, 12 in Mount Barker and 9 degrees in Mount Lofty. About a degree cooler on your Sunday, more showers on the way.
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0: 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I'm still standing better than I ever did. 70s songs that make you sing out loud. Plus a few others.
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8: Good morning, I'm Britt Ablin. Telstra has apologised to the family of a person who died during Wednesday's outage, despite authorities confirming the death was not connected to the network issues. It's after a South Australian senator said her office had been told the woman died after a failed attempt to contact 000. A SAPOL investigation found that the efforts to call emergency services had been successful. However, other problems with the network led to difficulties in informing family members that their loved one was in hospital, which meant they missed out on the opportunity to get there before she passed. In a statement, the telco extended sincere apologies to the family for the role it played in making a distressing day even worse. A 16-year-old Victorian boy has been arrested after police searching for a missing girl found human remains. The body is believed to be that of missing 13-year-old Layla Jeffrey, who disappeared last week, while two women in their 50s have also been questioned by detectives. More than 40 daycare centres across Victoria have been shut down, with the state's new childcare regulator using its powers for the first time to close the facilities for 90 days. Inspections of the Gabau family daycare sites found severe child safety risks. And cold chisel saxophonist Andy Bicker has died after a battle with cancer. He'd been with the band for more than 30 years, bringing songs like Rising Sun, My Baby and Saturday Night to life on stage. In a post on social media, the group wrote that he was an incredible musician who will be sorely missed.
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8: In sport, it was down to the wire between North Melbourne and Collingwood last night, but the Roos were ultimately unable to contain the Pies. Two goals in the dying minutes of the match in front of a packed-out Marvel Stadium saw Collingwood turn the game around, claiming victory 89-85. The win boosts the Pies' finals hopes while pushing September further from reach for the Roos. And Spain's defeated Belgium 2-1 in this morning's FIFA World Cup semi-final.
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12: Expecting showers across our region. 15 the top for Murray Bridge, Strathalbyn and Victor Harbour. Adelaide expecting 15 degrees as well. Mount Barker 12 degrees and Mount Lofty expecting 10. The outlook for Sunday, continuing showers and more rain into the new working week on Monday.
0: 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For Daish Irrigation and Fodder, Murray Bridge and Strathalbyn. 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
12: 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Big show to get through as per normal. We'll talk netball and football from across our regions. Of course, a lot of representative action this weekend. So most of our correspondents will be having a bit of a spell, but we'll bring you up to date with results. We'll talk a bit of basketball. We'll talk a bit of soccer. Basketball tonight, the Eastern Mavericks playing their final game for season 2026 when they take on South Adelaide at St. Francis de Sales in Mount Barker. So we'll touch on that. You're over Sport Report comes in hot right after Leonard Skinner's Sweet Home Alabama here on 5MU. Your Saturday morning sports show, thanks to Daish Irrigation and Fodder, Murray Bridge and Strathalbyn.

0: across the Murraylands, Flurio and Adelaide Hills. This is 5MU, Saturday Morning Sports Show with Terry Seaver at 9 past 7. And we're doing it thanks to Daish Irrigation and Fodder, Murray Bridge and Strathalbyn, great supporters of local sport. Time to get into your overnight sport report. And Spain has done the job on Belgium at the FIFA World Cup, defeating Belgium 2-1. Mikel Merino, with just his second touch of the game, scored to send Spain through to their third World Cup semi-final. Late drama after an absorbing tussle that saw Spain go ahead through Fabian Ruiz, and Belgium hit back via a towering Charles, I hope I get this right, the Ketelaere header late in the first half. So Spain 2-1 over Belgium. Now, during my full-time weekday job, we've got a bit of a sweep going in the office, and I picked Belgium. I was pretty happy the other day because Belgium defeated US to stay alive, but unfortunately we're out, so I missed out on the major prize there. AFL last night, Collingwood won its fourth game in a row and put themselves in the box seat for a top six position with a hard-fought win over North Melbourne at Marvel Stadium. The Pies were down late in the game before Tim Membry put through the match-defining goal from a very tight angle to put the Pies in front. The Kangaroos were brave in their first Friday night fixture in many years and had many chances to ice the game but missed crucial opportunities. Both sides were dealt injury blows in the first half, with North's Tom Blamires going out with concussion, and Collingwood's Lachie Schultz injuring his lower leg, being ruled out before the main break. Josh Dacos was the Magpies' best on ground with 33 disposals, 10 marks, 631 metres gained and 2 goal assists, standing up alongside Darcy Cameron and Patrick Lipinski. So Collingwood continue their good run of form with their fourth in a row. North Melbourne, they were brave, as I said, on their first Friday night game. And, well, it's going to be an uphill battle to even be considered for wildcard football at the end of the season. In the NRL, after the State of Origin earlier this week, normal duties commence. The Warriors had a big win over the West Tigers, 32-6. And this is a big story from during the week. There's going to be a BBL game in India, but it's every chance to be a one-off spectacular. The officials haven't committed beyond 2026. So after months of anticipation, the Melbourne Renegades are going to be clashing with the Perth Scorchers in Chennai. That was announced during a special event this week when the Prime Minister Anthony Albanese and his Indian counterpart Narendra Modi had a meeting. The first BBL match outside of Australia will open the 2026-2027 BBL competition on December 12th. So it'll be beamed back into Australia on Channel 7 and Fox Cricket. Now, this will be after the conclusion of day 4 of the test between Australia and New Zealand at Optus Stadium in Perth. I've seen the social media posts that have gone up over the last few days. Gee, it's getting a lot of attention. Not a lot of people are happy about this one, but it's a game changer, as they say. In Wimbledon, some scores from the last few days. Cruz Hewitt has won through to the Wimbledon boys' final, continuing his barnstorming run at the All England Club. On Friday night, the son of Leighton Hewitt defeated highly touted Dutch youngster Thijs Bogaard, 6-4, 6-4. The 17-year-old is the first to reach Australian to reach the Wimbledon boys' final since Alex de Minaur did 10 years ago in 2016. Luke Saville and Ash Barty were the last Aussies to win the junior tournament, both saluting in 2011. So Hewitt has now beaten 4 seeded players in a row to reach the final and hasn't dropped the set in 5 matches, and he'll take on 16-year-old American Jordan Lee in the final. So good to see the Hewitt name continuing on. In other results, Jannik Sinner easily accounted for Novak Djokovic, 6-4, 6-4, 6-4. And Linda Noskova easily accounted for Marta Kostyuk, 6-4. 6-4. Congratulations to the Adelaide Thunderbirds taking out the Super Netball title last week. Haven't been on air since they saluted, so had a big win last weekend, and I'm sure the celebrations are continuing on for the Thunderbirds. Last Saturday night they took to the court, and then there was an award ceremony on Sunday. So no rest for the wicked, as they say. In the SANFL, round 14 action at Mourne Team Kia Oval coming up this afternoon. The Eagles will take on Sturt. At Richmond, West Adelaide will take on Norwood. Coming up in the Barossa, Central District will take on South Adelaide. And then two games tomorrow at Strata Armour Stadium. Glenelg will take on Adelaide. And at Revo Fitness Oval, North Adelaide will take on Port Adelaide. So hopefully your team can get a W this weekend. 14 after 7. We're going to talk a bit of soccer very shortly. Nick Brooks going to join us from the Strathalbyn Strikers here on 5MU.
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0: Good morning, 16 past 7 here on 5MU. Let's talk a bit of football now. Let's talk the World Game. And joining us from the Strathalbyn Strikers Soccer Club, I've got Nick Brook on the line. Nick, good morning.
9: Good morning, Terry.
0: Nick, a bit quiet this weekend. Not many fixtures happening for the Strathalbyn Strikers.
9: Bit of a mid-season break. Men are sort of lucky enough, being the middle week of the school holidays, to have a bye. So getting three teams together might have been a bit of a struggle. As A grade are playing, whilst their women have another week off, whilst their cup finals are on for Football SA. So bit of a quiet week.
0: Let's go back to last week. So it was round 11 in the women's competition, and they went down 5-1.
9: Absolutely struggled for numbers. Unfortunately, we had near enough to a full team unavailable. So we had three players fill in as we're allowed to as guest players. Two of them have never played before, and they all acquitted themselves very well. We scored first, and we thought that we might be able to hold on, but unfortunately, we were sort of outclassed by a bit of an experienced Mercedes team. So. But that's okay. We got through it, and we'll move on to next week.
0: All right. So the women going down 5-1 to Mercedes in their competition last week in the C grade. It was a 4-1 loss to Aldinga.
9: Yeah. So that's Aldinga's only team. So they've got several of their players played A grade last year. So they were quite a strong outfit. Game was played in really good spirits, though. But and again, acquitted themselves quite well. But, ultimately the class of two or three of their players shone through.
0: All right, no result there in the B grade.
9: No, the Murray Bridge were still in the cup rounds, so they were playing their cup game on the Sunday, which ultimately got postponed. So they ended up having a week off themselves. But so no B grade and just the A grade where we got our first points.
0: Oh, first points! Yeah,
9: absolutely, sort of amazing, and they played extremely well across the board, but. Very entertaining game at 3-3, and they scored and thought they might be able to hold on, but Murray Bridge came back and equalised pretty much straight from the kickoff to make it 3-3, and probably a deserved result across the board. We both of us had periods of domination and controlling the play, but
0: Yeah, well done. It sounds like a great game there. 3-3 draw with Murray Bridge. Now, big congratulations to Taylor Nielsen. He's scored his first goal for the club.
9: Yes, he did. So Taylor's a new recruit for us. He's played at a high level, played Division 1 previously and whatnot. So he's FIFO, so he comes back when he plays. He contributes strongly and... a very lovely little run to pinch the ball from a corner and tap it into the back of the net.
0: Yeah, so Lucas Brown scoring two and then Taylor Nielsen getting their first goal for the club. So 3-3 draw there for A side. Now, as you said, this weekend, a little bit on the quiet front, not many fixtures coming up. Only the C grade taking to the pitch.
9: Yep, C grade are playing Stirling C grade. At home this morning at 11 o'clock. So hopefully the rain stays away for that. And that'll be a good game. Last time we played, it was a 1-1 draw. So seemed to be fairly evenly matched. And we haven't stacked it with A's and B's players. A lot of them players have played C grade last week and previous weeks. But we do have the return of Rob Jeffries after he injured himself in the first round and has come back from injury, so he'll be in the back lines for us, which will be a major addition for our C-grade.
0: Yeah, so get around them, go and check out the C-grade action. So taking on Stirling Districts, that game kicking off at 11 o'clock this morning at the Graham Brook pitches there. Now, after that, a very important night. Nick, you've got the quiz night happening.
9: Yes, definitely been studying very, very hard for the quiz night tonight. It's a sellout. It's going to be lots of fun at the Bowls Club. So.

0: Going to say, like, it's the new era, isn't it? People think they can get away with coming into a quiz night with their phones conveniently tucked underneath the table to check answers.
1: Yes, they will be called out. They will be mocked. They will be fined. And they will be forced to wear a silly hat.
0: Oh, don't want to be the one wearing the silly hat. So no phones coming up tonight at the quiz night. So Strathalbyn Bowls Club. So it looks like it's going to be a great event there.
1: Yep, no, it will be. It's a good venue, well suited to quiz nights, and so it'll be loads of fun. Loads of fun. We've got heaps of silent auctions. As well, so we'll be raising a lot of funds for the Shipbox Rally, for the County Council, as well as for the club ourselves. So,
0: all right, get around the great event tonight, the quiz night. It is a sellout, so if you're going, make sure you dig deep and support some fantastic causes. Nick Brook from the Strathalbyn Strikers Soccer Club, thank you so much for joining us here on the Saturday Morning Sports Show.
1: Have a great day.
0: Good on you, Nick Brook, here on 5MU. It is 23 past 7. We'll talk River Murray football and netball right after Michael Jackson at 5MU. Better music and more of it.

0: 7 past 7. And for the first time this morning, let's hear from Jackie Irvin. And Jackie is bringing us the results in the River Murray Netball League. Good morning, Jackie.
1: Good morning, Terry. Yes, round 12 had some big games in the River Murray A grade last week. We did say last week that we would pretty much predict the outcome of the round, except for the Mallee Storm v Jervois game. And we weren't far wrong, Terry. Mallee Storm were wanting a big win to try to boost their percentage and get them back in the top four. They got the win, but only just. Mallee Storm defeated Jervois 45-44. Pretty close one. Imperials defeated Ramblers 67-37. Maipalonga defeated Talon Bend 55-45. And Coorong Cats defeated Southern Mallee 71-46. Of course, Manham had the week off, which means not a lot of change to the ladder. Coorong Cats still top and undefeated on 22 points. Imperials second on 20. Maipalonga third on 18. Mallee Storm now in fourth on 12 points. Manham with a slightly better percentage, but fifth on 10 points. Then Jervois, Southern Mallee, Talon Bend and Ramblers. No netty today. No, everyone's having a little bit of a breather, a little bit of a recoup, a week off, which is going to be great for everyone to get over the coughs and colds and injuries they might be harbouring. I thought, of course, when we return, you know, next week, we will see Jervois play Southern Mallee, Coorong Cats will play Ramblers, Imperials will play host to Talon Bend, Maipalonga up against Manham, and Mallee Storm will have the bye. So we'll have to wait another week to find out how things go there.
0: Thanks, Jack. Yeah, much deserved break for everybody involved in the River Murray Netball Association. We're going to take a break, come back and talk to Mark Leonard. We'll find out what's happening in River Murray football right after these here on 5MU, Saturday Morning Sports Show.
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2: Thank you, Daish Irrigation and Fodder, helping us out with the sports show here on 5MU, 28 to 8. Let's find out what's happening in River Murray football. We say good morning to Mark Leonard. Mark, a very good morning.
3: Good morning, Terry. How are you?
2: Excellent. Now we find you in Tanunda.
3: Yes, mate. Yeah, so it's the SA State Country Championships up here this weekend. So had games on up and more on today. So, yeah, obviously the River Murray is in Eastern Zone with the Hills, Riverland and Murray Valley Independent. So, yeah, it's a great weekend for country footballers and netball. There's men's and women's teams. So they play over the weekend. And, yeah, a great opportunity for them to play some exciting and fairly high-standard footy.
2: And also in there, there's going to be an SANFL match. So Central District will take on South Adelaide later on this afternoon.
3: Yes, that's at 4 o'clock. So there was games. We're in Eastern Zone, which is River Murray, Hills, Riverland, and Murray Valley. So we played against Central, which is Adelaide Plains, Barossa, York Peninsula, I think it is. There's more games this morning. We've got another one at 10 o'clock this morning against South East, and games all through the day, and then at 4 o'clock Central play South, and there's a couple more finals, minor finals this evening, and then winners will play tomorrow in the grand final. So.
2: Well, good luck ahead of a big roster coming up this later today.
3: Yeah, so the River Murray, we've got 10 boys in the side. So from Manly, we've got Bailey Bowgen. From the Suns, Ryan Werfel. Storm, Tom Micken. Imps, Will Crane. From Mipo, Jordan Hine. Cats, Matt Hartman. Manham, Kobe Davenant. Rambers, Jack and Ethan Lewis. And Jury Boys, we have Lockie Thomas, who's one of the co-captains. And the Rambler Footy Club coach, Ray O'Donnell. He's the coach of the side. And Scott Rose, who helps at Rambers, is the assistant. So, yeah, they've a good representation there from our league.
2: All right, let's cast our minds back to last weekend. It was round 12 in the River Murray Football League. Big win for Jervois. We'll go to reserves shortly, but big win for Jervois in both the reserves and the league. Jervois 21-16, 142 to Manly Districts 9-10-64. So they won by 78.
3: Yeah, so this is out of Corunna. So, this is the way it was going to go. Storm's had a few injuries at this time of year. They've got a few guys out, which I think after this weekend's break, a lot of them will be back, so that'll help them. And I think we mentioned before that they've had a little run of three very tough games, Cats, Imps and Jervois. So, no, good contest early, but, yeah, good sides as they do come out. Jervois, second quarter, 10-2, blew the game out. And, yeah, so tied again in the third. But, yeah, once again, Jervois, yeah, too strong and... 21 goals with 37 scoring shots. So, yeah, just flex their muscle at this time of year. Lockie Thomas, outstanding. As I mentioned, he's the co-captain of the zone side. Peter Zarantinello with four. Owen Love, who's a penetrating long kick, with six goals. And for the Storm, Max Dewsbury, who he's had a pretty good month. They've thrown him in the ruck. Worked really well there. With Brian, we've sung his praises many times. And Bailey Povigal as well. He's also a good form. So, yeah, I think Storm will be looking forward to get some strengthening things up and maybe some games that they can get themselves back on track. But, yeah, good win to Jervois.
2: Yeah, percentage booster for Jervois and certainly keeping the heat on Coorong there in the top two. Let's go to the next game. Coorong Cats, speaking of which, they continue on, this time defeating Southern Mallee 15-6, 96 to 88-56.
3: Yeah, so 40-point win. This is at Lamoureux. Suns always hard to beat up there, and I think we mentioned as well that these two sides always just seem to match up well. But yeah, it was a 40-point margin, and it was pretty much a 30 to 40-point margin all day, to be honest. So Cats pretty much in control all the time. Dan Menzel wasn't playing, but as we've said, if he doesn't play, someone else gets you. And in this instance, it was Charlie Fisher, big key forward. He kicked five for the day. Jake Cross has sort of been in and out a little bit in the last year or two, but he seems to be cementing his spot. And Henry Carey's been missing for a while from a Sturt Premiership vice captain. He's just all class. He kicked four. Ryan Werfel has just had an outstanding season for the Suns. Again, he's playing this weekend. And Chester Forster is a player that's come into the club this year. He's been good. So the Cats reclaim top position, and just to remind everyone of just how powerful they are. And a couple of games clear. And the Suns just sitting in fifth, but they've got a few guys breathing down their neck. So good win there to the Cats to continue on their winning way.
2: So that's great depth they've got there at Coorong. So with Menzel not available last round, for Fisher to step up and take the game on himself and kick five was pretty impressive.
3: Exactly. As we mentioned, they've just got so much wear and opposition sides, you just can't shut everybody down. They're just a powerful outfit and they're really good to watch. And obviously building into the second half of the season, they're letting everyone know that three in a row is...
2: Moving on to the next game, this one was a little bit closer. Talon Bend and Maipalonga, that game at Talon Bend. Maipo 11.975 defeating Talon Bend 8.856.
3: Yeah, so Maipo by 19 points, which was their first win for the year. So Maipo got a good start, but it's really even in the first half. This is actually our RMFL TV game of the round, so out there watching that one. In the third quarter, Talon came out, kicked a couple of goals quick, but then Maipo just took complete control of the game. I think they banged on goals in the third quarter, the premiership quarter, as they call it, to lead by 31 points at three-quarter time. And they had a sniff of their first victory, and they were up and about. And Talon Bend just hung in there, came back a bit late in the last quarter, but it was always Maipo's to win. And to be honest, they probably controlled majority of that game. And they went in and sang the song with gusto. There was a big crowd in there. Couldn't get another person in the club room. So credit to them. They've been building for a few weeks. So Jordan Hyde, their skipper, again, he's playing on this weekend. He was best on ground. He's just fantastic. Blake Fidge, he wasn't too far behind with a couple of goals. And Blake's, it's been tricky this year. He's sort of been a bit of a Mr. Fix-It man. They've sort of had to try and play him down back and fill up gaps. But Saturday, it looked like they just let him go in the midfield and just play. And he certainly appreciated that. And we talked a lot about Maipo's really good young talent coming through, and Benny Stewart down back was outstanding, Campbell Schubert, Craig Gillette's a young lad that's played probably a little bit of reserves in the last year or two. He's just been given opportunity, and he's grabbed it with both hands. And for the Eagles, they'd be disappointed with that. Russell Jensen, one of their recruits, he was best player playing down back, and Charlie Shearer, he's probably been their best player all year, to be honest. He was terrific, and the Xander boys cracking hard, but well done to Maipo Tigers, first win for the year, and they would have been a pretty happy camp on the weekend.
2: Certainly, and with the bye coming up this round, even better to go into the second part of the season with a bit of momentum.
3: Exactly, yeah. As I said, young side, it's all about confidence, and from all reports out there, they're still very positive, even though that's their first win, they're still very positive, and they're all sticking to the plan and know it's a long-term process, it gives a lot of confidence going into this last four or five games of the year.
2: And in the last game in the league, Rambler and Imperial, Rambler 8-16-64 defeated Imperial 4-7-31.
3: Yes, I think most people would see this as a fairly big upset. Rambler's by 33 points. And Ray O'Donnell, the Rambler coach, is the zone coach, and he did remind me during the week that I did tip the winner 31-40, but I tipped Imps and not Rambler, so he did give me a little gentle nudge about that. But it was a fairly low-scoring game, and it was a good second quarter by the Reds, and they led by 13 points at half-time. They've both been inaccurate in the third quarter. Rambler's won 3, Imps 5 points. Rambler's 17 points at three-quarter time, and he thought, Imps is a good side. Are they going to come? They're going to come. But it was last quarter, it was all the Reds again. And even though they missed goals, 3-goal fire for the quarter to a solitary point, it was a big win for them. And if you take into fact, as you mentioned, 8-goal 16, very inaccurate, that 33-point margin could have been a lot larger. So I suppose all teams and coaches had plans, and Rambler's had a plan for that day, but it's about being able to execute and execute it properly and for long enough, which the Reds did. And just two in a row and just sneaks them in one game out of the five and sixth place. So Imperials now have Manum breathing down their neck. So it's a pretty important win. And Rambler's good junior program in the last few years. Jordan Powell, who's still an under 18, he's played a couple of games now. He kicked four. He's going to be an exciting talent in the future. Malachi Kitchenry, back to his absolute best. And we've talked a lot about new recruits coming into the league, but one guy we probably haven't talked enough about is Chase Woolley. He's been really good for the Ramblers, so he's been a good pickup. And for Imps, it's a loss, but surely it's not panic stations yet. But Campbell or James Clark were their best who are both down in defence, so that might sort of say a little bit about Rambler's did, being able to lock the ball in their own half. So, a big win to Rambler Footy Club, and, it just makes a very good competition even more interesting, I think.
2: So a bit of a reality check there for Imperial, and certainly keeps Rambler in touch with those top five positions. So let's look at the ladder. So Curon Cats are on top. They're 10 wins and one loss. Jervois back in second spot, 8-2. Imperials are third, 8-3. Manum are fourth. Southern Mallee are fifth. Rambler stay in touch in sixth spot. They lead Mallee Districts on percentage, both teams 4-7. Tail and Bend a little further back, 1-9. And Maipo getting their first win of the season, 1-10. All right, let's move to the reserves. At the start of the segment, Jervois had a big win over Mallee Districts, 10-12-72 to Mallee Districts, two behinds.
3: Yeah, so a good win to the Bloods by 70 points. Very strong side. Joshy Noy, very experienced player. He kicked three goals. And for the Storm, Simon Lehman, Lemo is his name. He's been a good servant of the club. He was their best player. But, very strong reserves out there, the Jervois Footy Club.
2: All right, a bit of a low-scoring affair in the next game at Lamoureux. Southern Mallee defeating Curon Cats 3-7-25 to 2-5-17.
3: Yeah, as you mentioned, the Cats in top spot, and the Suns just sort of sneaking along quietly here in the reserves competition. 8-point victor. The Suns got a lot of very experienced players in their reserve side. A lot of guys have played a lot of senior footy, premiership footy. Josh Ridgeway is one of them. He's had a good couple of weeks. 350 games of senior footy. That was a big win for them. And as I said, they're just sneaking along. And for the Cats, again, not the end of the world. Josh Crozer, who's been in and out a little bit of the A's, he was the best for the Cats. But, as I said, Cats in top spot. But Suns certainly really just making a statement there that, they're also a team that's going to be up there in contention later on.
2: Yeah, make sure you leave them in contention, Southern Mallee. Maipo and Tail and Bend, Maipo Longa, 9-7-61 to Tail and Bend, 2-7-19.
3: Yeah, so 42-point victory here. Yeah, Maipo pretty much in control this game all along. Tail and Bend had some injuries in their seniors, so obviously you take your best players out of the reserve, so that just let weaken them a little bit. But obviously you've got to play who you play against, and Maipo too strong. Mitch Paul, a very talented young lad. He's sort of been in and out of the A-grade a little bit. He's had a few injury troubles. He was terrific. And, for Tail and Bend, Kane Mason, one of their great servants, he's played a bit of A-grade footy in the last few weeks, but he come back and, you know what you're going to get with Kane. And, Maipo, I think, fifth spot, I think it is. So, good win for them away from home.
2: And Imperial had a big win over Rambler, 15-10-100 to 6-2-38.
3: Yeah, so Imps, the last four premierships in reserves, that's not going to happen, again, I think, this year. But, good win to them. And very interesting, Harley Montgomery played his first game in the reserves, a very experienced player, senior premiership player, played at a high level in Adelaide. He played in the two, so I'm sort of guessing that maybe he'll play a couple of games just to acclimatise. We might see him in the senior side in a few weeks' time, but... good win to Imps. Nilsson Miller, the captain of the Reds, he was best for Rambers, but very comfortable 10-goal victory to the Blues away from home.
2: And Manum sitting it out this week with a bye. So we look at the reserves ladder. Southern Mallee are on top. They're 8-2. Curon Cats in second spot. Jervois are third. Tail and Bend are fourth. Maipo are fifth. Manum are sixth. Imperials are seventh, Rambler eighth, and Mallee Districts are ninth. So there's the ladder as we go into the bye.
3: Yeah, so it's a really very good reserves competition. I'm not sure if anyone's going to come out of the five and someone go in, but the five itself, that order, that could change quite a few times before the end of the year. It's only 3 points between top and fifth, so obviously you've got with buys and teams with injuries. So, that's going to be a really exciting run home in the reserves to not so much who finishes the five, but, where they all finish. It's exciting.
2: All right, so we've got the bye this week, and then we're back on the weekend of the 18th of July for round 13. So it's all about the state country championships happening up there in the Barossa Valley. Mark Leonard, go well, and hope it all turns out for your side of things.
3: All right, thank you.
2: Mark Leonard talking River Murray football here on 5MU. It is 14-8. We'll find out what's happening in the Great Southern Football League next.

10 to 8 on 5MU, Jimmy Barnes, Ride the Night Away, and the Saturday Morning Sports Show. We do it thanks to Daish Irrigation and Fodder, Murray Bridge and Strathalbyn, great supporters of local sport. Let's find out what's happening in the Great Southern Football League. Having a bit of a spell this week with Andrew, so we'll get him back on and next week here on 5MU. Of course, as is the case with other competitions, no football action this weekend. So I will quickly just bring up the speed on what's happened last round, round 12, and it was the rivalry round, and Mount Compass had a big win over Goolwa Port Elliot, 17-8, 1-10 to Goolwa Port Elliot, 5-3-33, that game at Goolwa last week. So Mount Compass getting it done by 77 points. Langhorne Creek, 13-10-88 to Strathalbyn, 5-3-33, that game at Strathalbyn. A great game here between Yankalilla and Maiponga Selix. Only 2 points in it. Maiponga Selix 10-14-74 defeating Yankalilla 11-6-72. McLaren Districts defeated Wollonga 9-9-63 to 6-9-45, and Encounter Bay defeated Victor Harbour 12-8-80 to Victor 7-8-50. So we look at the Fleurieu Milk A-grade ladder. McLaren Districts are on top, 11 wins, 1 loss. Maiponga Selix in second spot. Mount Compass a third. Wollonga a fourth. Langhorne Creek fifth. Encounter Bay sixth. Yankalilla seventh. Victor Harbour are eighth. Strathalbyn are ninth. And Goolwa Port Elliot are 10th. Let's have a look at the reserves competition, the GJ Gardner Reserves. Mount Compass big win over Goolwa Port Elliot, 19-15-129 to 5-4-34. Goolwa Port Elliot. Langhorne Creek, another big win over Strathalbyn in the reserves, 10-13-73 to 3-5-23. Maiponga Selix defeated Yankalilla 16-14-110 to 4-3-27. McLaren Districts 19-15-129 defeated Wollonga 2-3-15. And Encounter Bay in a close encounter here against Victor Harbour, 8-8-56 defeating Victor 7-5-47. So the GJ Gardner Reserves ladder looks like this. McLaren Districts are on top, undefeated, 12 wins and no losses. Maiponga Selix are in second. Mount Compass are third. Langhorne Creek are fourth. Encounter Bay fifth. Victor Harbour sixth. Wollonga seventh. Strathalbyn eighth. Goolwa Port Elliot ninth. And Yankalilla are sitting in 10th spot. So that's how the Great Southern Football League looks at this stage of the season. Of course, we've got the country championships that are happening up there in the Barossa. So no local action this weekend. We'll come back and find out what's happening in Great Southern Netball right after Billy Ocean here on 5MU. Saturday Morning Sports Show.

0: Deadly Ocean of 5MU. It's 4 minutes to 8 o'clock. Saturday morning sports show. We're doing it thanks to Dayshire Irrigation and Fodder, Murray Bridge in Strathalbyn, great supporters of local sport. Time to find out what's happening in Great Southern Netball. Jack is back with us with the latest. Good morning.
1: Thanks, Terry. Only two close games last week in the Great Southern League competition, and that was between Victor Harbour and Encounter Bay and McLaren Vale and Wollonga. Victor Harbour managed to get the win, but only by 4 goals, which is a pretty impressive effort by the Encounter Bay girls, seeing as last time they met Victor Harbour, they managed a 15-goal win. Bit different. And the McLaren Vale did very well to get the points over Wollonga by 3 goals, 38-35. And as I said, the other games, not that close. Goolwood defeated Mount Compass 66-35. Strath defeated Langhorne Creek 50-20. And Yankalilla defeated Maiponga 73-25. That's a lot of scoring shots. Yankalilla top of the ladder and undefeated on 24 points now. They've got a crazy high percentage. It gets higher every week. Goolwa second on 20 points. Victor Harbour third on 18. Still hanging on there with a better percentage than Strath. Encounter Bay in fifth, still on 12 points. Then Wollonga, McLaren Vale, Mount Compass, Maiponga and Langhorne Creek. As we said, no games being played today. Round 13 next week, we'll have Goolwa play Maiponga, Langhorne Creek up against McLaren Vale, Victor against Mount Compass, Wollonga play Encounter Bay and Yankalilla will play Strath. So we'll have to wait for an extra week to see how those games play out.
0: Thank you, Jack. And just like with the River Murray Netball League, Great Southern having a well-earned break, which would certainly be welcomed at this time of year with all the coughs and colds going around and the players carrying injuries as well. Nice to have a bit of a spell. It is coming up to 8 o'clock here on 5MU, Saturday Morning Sports Show. We are doing it thanks to Dayshire Irrigation and Fodder, Murray Bridge and Strathalbyn. We'll be back right after the news. We'll find out what's happening in the Hills League.
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7: Morning, I'm Britt Aylin. A teenager's been arrested and two women are being questioned by Victoria Police over the alleged murder of a 13-year-old girl. Authorities searching for missing Layla Jeffrey discovered human remains late Thursday. Detectives say while they're confident they've got those responsible in custody, the investigation is ongoing. Meantime, over in the UK, a 26-year-old man's been arrested on suspicion of murder after the death of former British MP Anne Widdecombe. The 78-year-old's body was found at her home in Devon on Thursday. She'd served as a Member of Parliament for 23 years before hitting the reality TV circuit. 12 people have been killed and more than 20 are missing in deadly wildfires in the southeast of Spain. It comes as Europe continues to swelter through heatwave conditions, the extreme weather leading to the temporary shutdown of a nuclear power plant in France. Back home, and the Royal Commission into Anti-Semitism is questioning whether the social media app X should be banned in Australia. Lawyer Richard Lancaster, who's assisting the commissioner, has ripped into Elon Musk's platform for failing to appear at the inquiry. He says X is doing nothing to keep Australians safe from extreme anti-Semitism and other violent material. And if you've got a bag of chickadees in the pantry, you might need to take it back for a refund. Snack Brands has issued an urgent recall on various sized packets of the snack sold at Woolies, Coles, IGA and convenience stores due to the presence of rubber. You can find details of the impacted products on the Food Standards Australia website.
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7: In sport, it was a Friday night thriller at Marvel Stadium, with Collingwood surging from behind to score twice in the dying minutes of the match and ultimately take down North Melbourne by just 4 points. A setup from Nick Dacos saw Tim Membry slot the winning goal for the Pies. And Spain is through to the semi-finals at the FIFA World Cup after defeating Belgium 2-1 this morning. Fans erupting at a public watch party in Madrid. Spain will now face France on July 15. And that is the latest in news and sport.
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11: Expecting showers across our region. 15 the top for Murray Bridge, Strathalbyn and Victor Harbour. Adelaide expecting 15 degrees as well. Mount Barker 12 degrees and Mount Lofty expecting 10. The outlook for Sunday, continuing showers and more rain into the new working week on Monday.
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11: Good morning, 4 past 8 on 5MU, your Saturday morning sport show. We're doing it thanks to Dace Irrigation and Fodder. Murray Bridge and Strathalbyn, great supporters of local sport. Coming up this hour, we'll talk a bit of Hills football and netball, and we'll touch on basketball. The Eastern Mavericks are going to be taken to the court for the last time tonight in the NBL One Central competition. Didn't qualify for finals, the men's and women's teams, so their final time on court will come against South Adelaide tonight at St Francis de Sales. So we'll touch on some results there throughout the hour here on 5MU. And of course, later this morning, it's buy, swap and sell. If you want to get on board, 1-800-018-125 will open the lines right after 9 o'clock this morning. Right now, Bruce Springsteen starting off your hour. 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

0: 5MU Saturday Morning Sports Show, Black Box Fantasy at 12 past 8 even. And we're doing a thanks to Murray Bridge and Strathalbyn, Days Irrigation and Fodder in Murray Bridge and Strathalbyn. Great supporters of local sport. Let's find out what's happening in the Hills Netball Association. And Jack is back with us with the results.
1: Thanks, Terry. A bit of a Heinz variety of results for round 10 in the Hills A grade last week. We had a comfortable win for top of the ladder Euralia, defeating Stirling Comets 53-26. A slightly closer game between Heathfield and Summertown, with a 10-goal win to Heathfield causing a bit of an upset, and a 2-goal victory to Piccadilly after they pulled off an upset of their own over Ironbank, winning 54-52. So if we take a look at the ladder, no changes. Euralia still top and undefeated on 18 points. Summertown second on 12. Ironbank third on 8, just ahead of Heathfield on percentage. Heathfield fourth. Stirling are in fifth on 4 points, just ahead of Piccadilly on percentage. As we've said, no games today. So we'll have to wait another week with round 11 results being played next Saturday. But if we can take a quick look at the Hills A2 side, we've been watching with interest the Summertown Black team. They've been the team that have got the closest to challenging Euralia, who are still in top spot in that division too. Last week, they had to play second spot Mylor. They managed a 7-goal win over Mylor, 53-46. So now they've crept up to third spot, just ahead of Heathfield on percentage. Be interesting to see how they go against Crafers when they play them next week.
0: A well-earned break for the Hills Netball Association and much needed. Good on you, Jack, and we'll come back and find out what's happening in Mid-Hills Netball later this morning here on 5MU. 14 after 8, we'll find out what's happening in Hills Football right after these.
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FM News Saturday Morning Sports Show with the Hoodoo Gurus at 20 past 8. We are doing a thanks to Daish Irrigation and Fodder, Murray Bridge and Strathalbyn, great supporters of local sport. Time to find out what's happening in the Hills Football League. We're giving him a spell this week. Our man Pistols from the Call of the Wild team due to country championship commitments. We'll bring him back in next week here on 5MU. But let's take a look at what happened last round in the closest supermarkets Division 1 A grade in the Hills Football League. Onca Valley continuing on their winning ways. They would have to be heavy premiership favourites now. And the question is, who's going to challenge them? We're not quite sure. At this stage, this time the victim is Mount Lofty. Onca Valley 14-11-95 to Mount Lofty 9-9-63. So Onca Valley getting it done there by 33 points. So well done. Jake Atcock, superb up front with four goals there for Onca Valley. Now, this game was interesting. Nan Bremer, the Reading Premier, is up against Uraidler. We all know that Nan Bremer, well, they've struggled this season. So much the disappointment of Adam Connolly here at 5MU and other supporters as well. But the Rams have found some wins recently, but this time around they come up against Uraidler and it ended in a draw. Both teams finishing up 9-6-60 apiece at Automasters Oval. So Nan Bremer have got an uphill battle to even consider playing in finals in 2026. Blackwood had a big win over Mount Barker, 25-17, 167 to Mount Barker, 25-17. We have spoken of Mount Barker being a bit more competitive in recent weeks, but unfortunately it was a case of another blowout by more than 100 points. So Blackwood absolutely doing as they please against the Roos on Saturday. Troy Hocking was superb with six goals up front for Blackwood, and he was supported by Jacob McCarthy with four goals and Gabriel Caudle-Symes with three goals there. Michael Thompson and Corey Mills-Richardson both kicking two goals, as well as Jackson Schultz and Jackson Freeman kicking two goals there. So big win there for Blackwood, another percentage booster for them.

0: Your Radler are in third. They pick up a draw against Bremer on the weekend. Blackwood are fourth, leading Lobethal on percentage in fifth spot. So that win against Mount Barker was quite pivotal for Blackwood. Mount Lofty are sixth, Nambrema seventh, and Mount Barker yet to open their account, 0-11. So let's take a look at the Mount Barker Auto Group Country Division A grade. And Echunga had a big win over Gumaraka, 29-129 to Gumaraka, 49-33. That game at Echunga last weekend. The goal scorers, Tyler Searle was superb up front with four goals. Bailey James, Ben MacArthur kicking two goals, as well as Will Anning, and Oliver Meggins also kicking three goals there for Echunga. This game was quite interesting. Kersbrook back on the winners list. This time they've defeated Macclesfield 12-6-78 to Macclesfield 8-6-54. So a real game, real finals-like game there. And Kersbrook defeating the top of the table, Macclesfield. So you expect their premiership credentials have been strengthened now, Kersbrook, with a few wins, including that big win over Torrens Valley recently. Speaking of which, Burwood this time laid some punishment on Torrens Valley, 23-14, 152 to Torrens Valley, 3-2-20. So Birdwood doing absolutely as they pleased on the weekend. Cooper Duke kicked five goals, but the real standout was Liam Davis with nine of his own there against Torrens Valley. And Kangarilla defeated Bridgewater 8-19-67 to Bridgewater 7-5-47. So Kangarilla getting up by 20 points, and Meadows sitting it out with the bye. So the Mount Barker Auto Group ladder looks like this in the country division. Macclesfield on top, 10 wins, 2 losses. Kangarilla also 10-2, so Macclesfield leading them on percentage. Kersbrook in third spot. Bridgewater are fourth. Meadows are fifth. Echunga are sixth. Birdwood are seventh. Gumaraka are eighth. And Torrens Valley ninth. So that's how it's looking for the Hills Football League as we head into the bye this weekend, 25 past eight. Before 9 o'clock, we'll talk Mid-Hills netball and a bit of basketball out of the Eastern Hills as they suit up for their last game tonight of the NBL One Central season. 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

Corona on 5MU as we do the Saturday morning sports show, and all thanks to Dace Irrigation and Fodder, Murray Bridge and Strathalbyn, great supporters of local sport. Time to talk basketball. Let's find out what's happening in the NBL 1 Central competition. Eastern Mavericks representing the Adelaide Hills District, as they've done for the past 30-odd seasons. Their last game's tonight. So, unfortunately, both teams didn't qualify for the playoffs in the NBL 1 Central competition. So the ladies will hit the court at 6:15 tonight, followed by the men at 8:15. So get along for a great night of basketball happening there at St. Francis de Sales College in Mount Barker. So we take a look at last week's results. So in the women's game, they went down to Norwood, 85-61, that game at the Arc in Campbelltown. So top scoring for Norwood, Kelly Clark did most of the damage with 27 points there last week for Norwood, and was supported by Amy Cotton with 12 points, and also Alison Becky with 11 points there. For the Mavericks last week, top scoring Annalise Watkinson, 16 points there. Also, Maddie Torreson, the new import, scoring 14 points. And also Bella Schaftenaar and Kadisha Cartanieri scoring 13 points apiece. So not a bad effort from the Mavericks. They were brave against Norwood, but just couldn't get the job done. In the men's game, Norwood 100 defeated the Mavericks 88, doing most of the damage there. Cooper Osborne for Norwood scoring 17 points, 8 rebounds and 7 assists, and he was supported by the captain Daniel Weber and Oscar Sabine scoring 11 points there. For the Mavericks, Christian Peavy, who we spoke to on 5MU last Saturday, he scored 25 points, 9 rebounds and 3 assists. So he had a superb game. He was supported by Curtis Scott with 17 points and BJ Simons, who is just an absolute monster when he gets out on the court. Leaves nothing out there. 10, 9 and 3 last week. So 10 points, 9 rebounds and 3 assists. So given that it is their last game, I'm sure he'll be looking to go out with a bang. Nick Hiddle, who I've really liked his game this season, comes in and supports with 15 points, 7 rebounds and 2 assists. So South Adelaide tonight, it's going to be a tough assignment for our Mavericks. South's they're third on the ladder in the men's competition and they're fourth on the ladder in the women's competition. So the Mavericks will certainly have to come out all cylinders firing tonight, maybe cause an upset and finish the season off with a bang. But South Adelaide will certainly come out breathing fire, the Panthers, tonight. Last time they met in the women's game, South Adelaide were too good, 100-56, that game down there at Mitchell Park back in May. And in the men's competition, South Adelaide 108 defeated the Mavericks 89 back in May as well. So let's hope they can turn the tables tonight there at St. Francis de Sales. The women hit the court at 6:15, followed by the men at 8:15. So let's get behind the Eastern Mavericks if you're in the area. It is 21-9, so we continue on now. Better music and more of it. Simon and Garfunkel, Cecilia on 5MU. We'll find out what's happening in Mid Hills Netball very soon. Jack will be back with us.

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You might know how to play with fire.

0: 5MU Saturday Morning Sports Show. Thanks to Dacia Irrigation and Fodder, Murray Bridge and Strathalbyn, great supporters of local sport. It is 14 to 9. Let's find out what's happening in Mid Hills netball. And Jack is here with us again.
1: Yeah, thanks, Terry. Now, in last week's A-grade games for the Mid Hills Netball Association, Lobethal too strong for United, defeating them 61-48. Nairn got the win over Echunga 53-38. Harndorf defeated Littlehampton 66-35. The closest game was between Onkers and Mount Barker Lutheran, with a 7-goal win to Onkers. No netball today, of course, but the ladder when we return has Harndorf top and undefeated on 18 points, Nairn in second spot on 14, Littlehampton third on 11, Lobie still fourth on 10, just ahead of Onkers on percentage. Then it's United, Mount Barker Lutheran and Echunga. Just to drum home the strength of Harndorf this year, I was taking a look. If we take a peek at the A2 ladder, remembering that Harndorf are top and undefeated in the A grade, they are also top and undefeated in the A2s, their Harndorf black team, and their Harndorf white team are sitting third, which is not a bad effort. Onkers are doing pretty well too in the A2s, sitting second, and Lobie are in fourth, just behind Harndorf on percentage.
0: Thanks, Jack. And another league having a well-earned break and returning next week. As we wrap up Saturday Morning Sports Show, let's get into pink and try here at 5MU.

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3: Morning, I'm Britt Aylin. We'll start in the UK, where a man's been arrested on suspicion of murdering former British MP Ann Widdecombe. The 78-year-old, who served as a Conservative member from 1987 to 2010, died at her home in Devon on Thursday. Outgoing UK PM Keir Starmer's described her death as shocking news, saying that this is a time to put political differences aside.
4: Anne was a distinguished politician over many, many years with many achievements, and it's a huge, huge loss.
3: Meantime, in Victoria, a 16-year-old boy has been taken into custody after police searching for a missing girl found human remains. The body is believed to be that of 13-year-old Layla Jeffrey, who disappeared last week. Two women in their 50s have also been questioned by detectives. Telstra has apologised to the family of a person who died during Wednesday's outage, despite authorities confirming the death was not connected to the network issues. A SAPOL investigation found that efforts to call emergency services had been successful. However, other problems with the network led to difficulties in informing family members that their loved one was in hospital, which meant they missed out on the opportunity to get there before she passed. In a statement, the telco extended sincere apologies to the family for the role it played in making a distressing day even worse. And if you're afraid of flying, maybe block your ears for the next 10 or so seconds. A man's reportedly been saved from being sucked out of a window on a Ryanair flight after it shattered in midair. Fellow passengers say he was lifted from his seat with his wife holding onto his legs to stop him flying out of the plane. He's been treated in hospital for shock and friction burns.
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3: In sport, it was down to the wire between North Melbourne and Collingwood, but despite a strong effort, the Roos were ultimately unable to contain the Pies. Goals from Nick Dacos and Tim Membry in the dying minutes of the match saw Collingwood turn the game around to claim victory 89-85. And Spain's booked a ticket to the World Cup semi-finals after taking down Belgium 2-1 this morning. Here's how it played out on SBS.
5: The lights go down on the Belgian dream, and the applause belongs to Spain.
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10: Expecting showers across our region. 15 the top for Murray Bridge, Strathalbyn and Victor Harbour. Adelaide expecting 15 degrees as well. Mount Barker 12 degrees and Mount Lofty expecting 10. The outlook for Sunday, continuing showers and more rain into the new working week on Monday.
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0: Five Amir, buy, swap and sell. 1-800-018-125 is my telephone number. And starting us off, let's go to Highland Valley. Daryl's on the line. Hi, Daryl.
1: How you going? I'm selling my farm and going to live down in the city in a small apartment. So I've got four lounges, including a Chesterfield, outdoor dining table, six chairs, large pots and plants, two dining tables, tractor, sauna, John Platt and Guernseys, Steve Warbats. Yeah, so, and lots more tools and, so.
0: A whole range of items there.
1: Plenty.
0: All right. Daryl, do you have a phone number, please?
1: 0423 100 269.
0: All right, 0423 100 269. So a great range of items there, including lounges, outdoor dining table, pots and plants. You've got Steve Ward bats.
1: Yeah.
0: Gee, these are great collector's items.
1: Yeah, and I've got to go because I've got to get rid of them from my shed.
0: Sure. Well, hopefully we can try and offload it for you. Daryl's number, 0423 100 269. Daryl is at Highland Valley. Good on you, Daryl.
1: Thanks, mate.
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